0: begins, we'll request information, and if we have trouble getting it, then a subpoena will follow.
1: The probe comes after Representative Chris Pappas, a Democrat from New Hampshire, called on Comer to investigate suspicious bets on military actions and political outcomes. Billions of dollars are wagered each week on prediction markets like Polymarket and Kalshi, where users can bet and win money on everything from sports, culture, to even elections. Comer did not specify which prediction markets are being investigated. Luke Garrett, NPR News, Washington.
2: The South Carolina Supreme Court has overturned a case that captivated the nation. Former high-profile attorney Alex Murdoch will get a new trial after being convicted in 2023

attacked Murdoch's credibility by telling jurors to watch him closely as he testified. The justices also said the presiding judge should not have admitted evidence of Murdoch's financial crimes into the six-week-long trial. The ruling is a win for Murdoch, who has long denied shooting his wife and son in 2021. But the 57-year-old won't be getting out of prison. He's serving a lengthy sentence for state and federal financial crimes, including stealing millions from

0: microscopic radial grooves that they think may have been artificially created by drilling into the tooth to deal with a cavity, perhaps. Rachel Kalischer is a bioarchaeologist at UC San Diego who wasn't involved in the research. She's open to the idea that Neanderthals were capable of treating cavities.
1: It's certainly believable, but I'm not sure that the evidence that they provide is necessarily the smoking gun.
0: Kalischer agrees the hole was likely produced by a stone tool, but she can't be sure it was done intentionally. For NPR News, I'm Ari Daniel.
2: The PWHL delivered a double slap shot of expansion news today, announcing it's bringing women's pro hockey to the distinctly different markets of Las Vegas and Hamilton, Ontario. And growing to 11 teams, there's one more addition still to come to make it an even dozen for a league preparing to double in size since launching in 2024. It's NPR.
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Today I heard my woman say something I never heard her say before. She just told me she was gonna leave me and that she didn't love me anymore. But I know that the love and kindness and the understanding that she had when I first met her is still there somewhere. So I'm gonna get down on my knees and I'm gonna say to my baby,

is KTDB FM 89.7 in Pine Hill, New Mexico. 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

0: reality steps aside, opening the door to one's imagination, where seasons change from week to week with a promise of new adventure, where hopes and dreams dance with the magic of music. It is here that we find the Zucchini Brothers, Jack, Steve, and Sam, with Mom and Dad and their dog Polly at Zucchini Land Beach.
1: Ow. Please be careful. You're going to burn your feet.
2: Listen to your mother. Keep those sandals on for now. Until we find a place to put down a blanket and set up these chairs. Honey, there's a spot right down there.
3: All right, by the water.
4: Yeah, let's build a sandcastle.
5: Yeah, let's go. Woo.
1: Boys, you put your sunscreen on in the car, right?
5: Yeah.
2: And boys, don't get in the water until we go over the rules.
5: Okay.
1: Nothing like a day at

0: We just heard a song from Vitamin L.
1: Isn't that Susan over there under that beach umbrella?
0: I think so.
1: Hey, Susan!
2: Hi, guys! I hardly recognized you with your sunglasses on. Whatcha making?
1: Sandcastle.
0: Wanna help?
2: Sure.
1: Let's collaborate.
3: Hey, it's the word of the day. Hey, it's the word of the day.
4: Today's word is...
5: collaborate.
4: Spelling, please.
5: C-O-L-L-A-B-O-R-A-T-E.
4: Definition, please.
5: Verb, to work jointly. Synonyms of words that mean the same thing are cooperate, join forces, work together, team up. Sentence, please.
6: Mr. Tuba the Milkman here to remind you that collaboration leads to a wonderful feeling of shared success.

0: song from the Zucchini Brothers.
1: Susan, would you like some more macaroni salad?
2: Okay, thanks, Mrs. Z.
1: You're welcome, dear. I think your little brother had enough sun for one day.
2: Hmm? Yeah, he needed to go home and take his afternoon nap.
0: Can I have some more chips, please?
3: Finish what's on your plate first, Sam.
0: Can we go swimming after we eat?
4: Yeah.
0: We've got to let our food digest first, Steve.
1: That's right, Jackie. It's not a good idea to go swimming right after eating a meal.
3: But what do you say we all go for a walk along the beach after lunch?
2: Yeah!
0: Well, we can look for seashells.
2: Yeah. And driftwood.
0: And mermaids.

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1: Thank you. I'm Bob Heskey. We're all listening to the Zucchini Brothers live at the Clubhouse. Just heard a song from Libby Titus and Dr. John. At the top of the news today, separated for many years, the sailor and the mermaid are reunited and have opened up a restaurant down by the docks of Zucchini Land Bay. Howard O'Sell has the story. Howard?
2: Howard O'Sell here in this place is thriving, folks. The Sailor and the Mermaid Seafood Stop Off is full of customers. Let's talk to some of them right now. There's the opinionated man. Sir, what do you like most about this restaurant?
3: Well, in my opinion...
2: What do you know? Here comes the sailor now to check up on us.
4: Everything okay? The food okay?
3: In my opinion, it's just fabulous.
4: Well, I do appreciate the kind words.
2: And here comes the mermaid. Ma'am, quite a fine restaurant you have here. And I have to admire the snazzy new sneakers you're wearing. Oh, where did you get those?
3: Thank you, Howard. I got them at Pete's Sneaker Store.
5: That's right! We've got everything! Mermaid sneakers, sailor sneakers.
2: Okay.
5: Sneakers for those who sail for our sailors. We're practically giving it all away.
2: Please.
5: For a price, of course. Just see me.
2: Stop that. Back to you, Bob.
1: We've got to talk that guy into keeping a lower profile. Time for a weather update with Zane Finch. Zane.
6: Thanks, Bob. It's a hot and humid one here in Zucchini Land. A summer's day for swimming. Back to you, Bob.
1: Yes, tis the season for such activity. Thank you, Zane. That's all the time we have for the news now. Hope you'll join us later. Bye-bye.

0: song from the Zucchini Brothers.
1: You're shivering, Steve.
2: And your lips are blue.
0: Yeah, and you're covered with goosebumps. Maybe you should get out of the water for a while.
3: No way. I'm staying in. I've been waiting all year to go swimming at the beach.
2: Well, we'll get to go again.
3: Nuh-uh. I'm not getting out until it's time to go home.
1: Well, I've had enough water for one day. I'm going back with your parents to get warmed by the sun. But first, a quote.
4: The quote of the day is...
1: Write it on your heart that every day is the best day in the year. Ralph Waldo Emerson.
5: The Great

0: write it on your heart and remind yourself. Well, gentlemen, maybe I could jump in here. I didn't know Emerson personally. I didn't know him personally, but I've read a few of his works, and he is a bit of a romantic, quite positive.
1: Excellent.
0: And saying that every day is the best.

0: try.
1: Look at it, yes.
0: It would were such.
1: Speaking of the best day of the year, I'll try to make this one of the best days. You want to go to France with some Camembert, Roquefort, and Brie.
0: Oh, my.

0: song from Art Garfunkel.
1: Oh, swim, swim.
0: Steve, you stayed in the water forever. That must have been a record.
2: Oh, boys. Steven, you look a little blue.
0: No, I'm okay.
2: Here, dry yourselves off. Here's some towels.
0: I'm hungry.
1: Yeah, me too.
0: Hey, Mom, what's for dinner?
2: Well, your father and I were planning to take you all to the Crispy Critters Crab House for some seafood. Oh, oh, oh.

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0: Oh, clubhouse phone.
1: I got it.
0: Hello, Zucchini Brothers Clubhouse. 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
1: What about when it's nice and sunny?
2: Well, my shoes usually stay put.
1: Then you probably don't need foot cement.
2: Not on a nice sunny day.
1: How about a nice sunny

0: 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Hello!
1: If you'd like any information about the Zucchini Brothers, our concerts, our products, or anything you've heard on the show, or just to say hello, you can always go to www.zucchinibrothers.com. That's one word, and it's spelled Zucchinibrothers. 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
2: 1284. 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
1: Zucchini Brothers Live at the Clubhouse is produced, recorded, and edited by Sam Zucchini. Written by Jack Zucchini, Susan Meyer, and Sam Zucchini. The Clubhouse music librarian is Steve Zucchini. Today's special guest was Amy Helm. This show is a presentation of

0: conversation, WRKF reports that Louisiana lawmakers are moving forward with a new map after a meeting that ended shortly before dawn today.
1: We ain't going back.
2: After heated debate and opposition from members of the public, a state Senate committee advanced a redistricting plan that could help Republicans flip a House seat now represented by a Democrat. Under the plan, the state would have five Republican-leaning districts and one

0: true democracy of this state, and they were ignored.
1: The bill's author said he wanted to give Republicans an advantage in the midterms. Governor Jeff Landry suspended House primaries after the Supreme Court weakened the Voting Rights Act. The plan goes before the full Senate on Thursday.

0: Stone reports the new findings also point to ongoing concerns about among likely voters about its safety.
1: It's clear the outpouring of interest in psychedelics has increased visibility. Most voters had heard about psychedelics in the news, on social media, or from conversations with friends. Close to two-thirds want to make it easier for scientists to study the substances, and nearly half said therapeutic use should be legal. But under a third of respondents said they would like to see criminal penalties removed, and about one in four still has very negative views of people who use psychedelics. Across the survey, conservative voters were less receptive to reforms. The University of California Berkeley survey was conducted last year, before President Trump's executive order aimed

category since August 2023. This is NPR News. The U.S. military says the remains of the second Army soldier who went missing during military exercises in Morocco have been recovered. Specialist Mariah Simone Collington was

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And they are the Sneezy Boys. They are not the Sneezy Boys. 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

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Danila Nasunadi Kikolo, Goya 505-370-5415.

This is KTDB FM 89.7 in Pine Hill, New Mexico. Yet a good evening. Of course, she day young rage and dingy music. A day another snail's arrow. Say, big old kill.

from the Say Magazine Studios in Bradenton, Florida. Welcome to Indigenous in Music. I'm your host, Larry Kay from the Ho-Chunk Nation. Coming up in 30 minutes, we'll be stepping into something deeply moving and sonically powerful. We welcome back Lisa LaRue, a pioneering force in Indigenous rock, now joined by Juan R. Leon. Together as Rematri Nation, they bring us the red dress. Today we're proud to help debut this important release, created with purpose, spirit, and truth. We'll be stepping into our spotlight together

Oh yeah, that's music from Zorn, and that's Luna. I'm Larry Kay. We're celebrating 20 years on the radio. We got our start in Minneapolis, and now we're down here in Florida, moving around the country, continuing the circle. All right, here we go, 1950.

drums in high school, and then somebody gave me a guitar. And eventually, I got a bass guitar, and after that, I was like hooked on the bass and the lower registers and, and just the groove and the funk part of music. The thunder. Lisa calls me the

0: Share what inspired you both to take on such an important and emotional.
1: Well, I was in high school, and then somebody gave me a guitar, and eventually I got a bass guitar, and after that I was like hooked on the bass and the lower registers and just.

0: both to take on such an important and emotional project.
1: Yeah, this really is turned out to be serendipitous in many, many ways. But my very first album that Tom B had signed me with, Tom B signed me with Soar, was Beloved Tribal Women. And it was an album that honored Native and Indigenous women of the past. And I've been thinking a lot about, you know, that was in the 90s. And that was, you know, I've been making music a long time and kind of come, like we just talked about, and Juan was talking about circles. And I have kind of

0: And I got to
1: Yes.
0: thinking about MMIW so much because I know missing women. And, I thought this would be an excellent thing to kind of bring that into perspective.

Because I was going to do it like Beloved Tribal Women, where I pick women, famous or well-known women that have gone missing. And I'm like, no. There's nobody more special than anybody. If you're missing, you are special right there. You know, so it's all of the women and all of the Two-Spirit, all the girls, all of the men, everyone who has gone missing. And so it kept changing while I was working on it. Some of the songs I threw out because they just didn't fit what I was doing anymore. But the serendipitous part was there's an Hispanic indigenous artist, visual artist here in town. Mm-hmm.

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0: on the day it was released. So now I'm like, you know, this, I'm also dedicating this to Luke, yes, you know. And it was, that made it all the more powerful, mm-hmm, to me. And it made it so real, you know.
1: Juan, what's the best way to get

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That's music from Yoda Quest. 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

0: Snyder. President Trump has started his state visit to China, and he and Chinese leader Xi Jinping are expected to issue a joint statement later this hour. NPR's Emily Fang reports high-stakes issues ranging from trade to technology are on the table.
1: Trump and China's Xi Jinping will meet in Beijing's Great Hall of the People in the city's central Tiananmen Square. And there, Trump says he'll talk about the war with Iran and high energy prices. He's asked for China for help before to unblock the Strait of Hormuz. The two men will also discuss Taiwan, the democratic island China wants to take control of, but which the U.S. has historically sold weapons to defend against China. China's officials have been signaling their desire for a diplomatic detente with the U.S. on trade tariffs, as well as willingness to help pressure Iran towards a ceasefire. Earlier on Wednesday, Beijing welcomed Trump to China with a grand red carpet welcome. Emily Fang, NPR News.
0: Back stateside, Democrats have a nominee for Nebraska's 2nd Congressional District, the so-called Blue Dot, that could help decide control of the House. According to an Associated Press race call, political organizer Denise Powell is advancing to the November midterm elections and will face Republican Brinker Harding. 1 year after President Trump's executive order to shelter 6,000 homeless veterans, NPR's Quill Lawrence reports that Democrats and Republicans say they've seen little progress.
2: The president's order aimed to create what he called a center for warrior independence on the sprawling VA campus in West Los Angeles. But at a hearing, Republican Congressman Mike Boss said the administration has blocked oversight with non-disclosure agreements.
3: If agreements, planning decisions, or do veterans deserve to know how the land is being used and why, progress has been so slow.
2: Ongoing construction at the campus has taken decades.

0: states the secrecy also worries L.A. Veterans Advocate Rob Reynolds.
1: I want to see President Trump's executive order be successful. But again, we need to get rid of these non-disclosure agreements.
0: The administration's budget request funds minimal new housing on the campus. Quill Lawrence, NPR News.
2: Medicare has announced a moratorium on new hospitals.

0: It's not a pause for individual Medicare patients who need that care, and it's not a pause for existing hospice and home health groups. This is the second such moratorium announced by the Centers for Medicare and Medicaid Services. In February, the agency announced a six-month pause for new suppliers of certain durable medical equipment. The Trump administration has tried a variety of ways to reduce fraud and abuse in federal health programs. The decision for this moratorium earned praise from Leading Age, a coalition of thousands of nonprofits serving older adults. Selena Simmons-Duffin, NPR News, Washington.
1: This is NPR News. Prosecutors say they plan to retry Alex Murdoch in the deaths of his wife and son. The South Carolina Supreme Court overturned Murdoch's murder convictions Wednesday, but Murdoch won't be leaving prison anytime soon. He is serving a 40-year sentence after pleading guilty to stealing around $12 million from his clients. The Utah mother who wrote a children's book about grief following her husband's

0: Team of scientists believes they found evidence of what may have amounted to an ancient root canal in Neanderthals. Ari Daniel reports.
1: Researchers unearthed a nearly 60,000-year-old Neanderthal tooth, a molar, in a Siberian cave. It had a deep hole on the biting surface. When the team looked more closely, they noticed microscopic radial grooves that they think may have been artificially created by drilling into the tooth to deal with a cavity, perhaps. Rachel Kalischer is a bioarchaeologist at UC San Diego who wasn't involved in the research. She's open to the idea that Neanderthals were capable of treating cavities.
2: It's certainly believable, but I'm not sure that the evidence that they provide is necessarily the smoking gun.
1: Kalischer agrees the whole

0: This is NPR News.
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I'm at 89.7 in Pine Hill, New Mexico. Yate, good evening, Dolly. Good evening, Ve, Columbia, South Carolina, Jae, the Hanetla, Alex Murdo, Waliego, Esheya, Aja, Esses, Ginigi, Be Hanahot, Anigi, Eid, Waliazesta, Dishi, Eya, Saho, Aja, Eya, Hanahot, Ande, Sahot, 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

a main RG regular attraction, gay RG, a D rough and rowdy.

Buffalo, New York. I currently work in the tech industry. 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And essentially, I get to host workshops with

knowing that with any additional money I would get from a career growth side towards those funds as well. It was scary. It was challenging. But it also felt empowering once I started to see those small steps actually add up. And so to your question around tips for folks, the first piece is don't shy away from your financial reality. There's no shame. It is what it is, right? Whether you got there by doing all the right things and just life was expensive, or even if you have some money traumas that led you to make some not so great decisions, you have to just face your numbers head on. The second piece is making that plan and being realistic about that plan, right? And so you can't budget to pay off $1,000 per month in debt if you only have $200 left over based off of your income and your expenses, you know, your bills and things of that nature. And so being realistic about what you can do with what you're currently working with. And then the next piece is saying, hey, if you want to get there faster, what other options do you have to grow your income? We live in a time where we have the internet and people are making a lot of money, putting out videos, posting courses, etc. Like, you're not bound to just be a part of the job, but you're going to decide to start tapping into your natural gifts and your expertise, your talents, to bring in more money to just help you get to your goals faster. Once you start seeing that momentum grow, it makes it a lot easier down the line. And the last piece

people of color in leadership, there is something to say about the struggles and the challenges that we've had to overcome and work through that have built up those muscles. So when we do face times of crises when we're in leadership, we are more equipped to navigate them because we've already done so. I remember having a manager, quite a few levels my senior. We had a one-on-one

securing themselves, they welcome that woman leadership. They welcome that person of color in leadership, that Black woman, that Black man, that Hispanic man, et cetera, because they know that's going to make the company better, make the organization better, have diverse perspectives, because the audiences that these organizations are serving is multicultural. It's becoming even more diverse as this world continues to kind of just mix up a little bit of everyone, because everyone is a beautiful thing. And so to think that just a

0: corporate life. I say I was spoiled to have joined PET because it was such a beautiful melanated experience to be there. But to have Carol as my boss, who also then doubled as a mentor, I learned what Black excellence in the workplace looked like. I learned how to carry myself in rooms and host conversations. I learned the essentials of just putting together a presentation and feeling comfortable speaking in front of execs. And to this day, her Carolisms, as I called it, stick with me and shape how I am as a professional. I would not be Amanda Henry, the 10-year corporate vet that I am today, if it wasn't for Carol. And I always sing her praises any chance I get, because she single-handedly is the most impactful person I've come across in my career to date. And ironically, she was the first.
1: And my final point, take-home advice. What take-home advice would you like to offer to our audience today from your book or from this conversation?
0: Yes. So again, Amanda Henry, the author of the Financial Blueprint, Black Women's Guide to Achieve Financial Literacy,

0: focus on trade, but also include the Iran war, technology, and Taiwan, the self-governed island that China wants to take control of. In December, Trump authorized an $11 billion arms package for Taiwan, but has not yet moved forward with delivery. Debate continues on Capitol Hill about the origins of the COVID virus. The Senate Homeland Security and Governmental Affairs Committee heard testimony Wednesday suggesting the virus originally came from a lab in China. NPR's Katia Riddle reports.
1: For years, Republican leaders have been suggesting that the COVID-19 virus leaked from a Chinese laboratory and that public health officials at the time worked to cover this fact up. Today, a man named James Erdman III, who works for the CIA, reinforced this narrative.
2: Intelligence community leaders and senior analysts downplayed the possibility that the COVID pandemic originated as a result of a lab incident.
1: There's limited evidence on the origins of the virus. Many scientists say the most likely scenario is that it came from animals in the wild. Katia Riddle, NPR News.
0: The Trump administration is withholding $1.3 billion in Medicaid payments to California and threatening to suspend more unless states show they are prosecuting Medicaid fraud. NPR's Jacqueline Diaz reports.
3: Vice President J.D. Vance announced these actions as part of his role as the administration's fraud czar. He said the White House is targeting California because it isn't taking fraud seriously. The administration is sending letters to all 50 states. It's threatening to freeze funding to the state's Medicaid programs unless they aggressively go after Medicaid fraud. And if they don't, Vance said the administration will look to make other cuts.
4: And if we continue to find problems, we can turn off other resources within their state Medicaid programs as well.
3: As part of this crackdown, the administration is also imposing a six-month freeze on some new Medicare enrollments by hospice and home care providers. Jacqueline Diaz, NPR News.
0: This is NPR News.

0: Florida's attorney general has issued an investigative subpoena to the NFL over the Rooney Rule. He has sent NFL Commissioner Roger Goodell a new letter after threatening civil action over the rule that he says amounts to blatant race and sex discrimination. He had threatened possible enforcement action against the league in March. The Rooney Rule is intended to promote diversity in the hiring process for top coaching and executive jobs. The world's top-ranked golfers are in Pennsylvania this week for the PGA Championship. It's the second of golf's four majors. With Tiger Woods no longer a contender in recent years, two players are vying for bragging rights as the world's best golfer, as Greg Eklund reports.
1: Having just turned 37, Rory McIlroy of Northern Ireland is at the top of his game as the two-time Masters champion. But with only a month separating the Masters and this week's PGA Championship, McIlroy says he's pacing himself.
2: I need to take that time after the Masters to just reset and decompress and get myself into the right mental space again.
1: Scotty Scheffler of Dallas enters the PGA Championship with three straight runner-up finishes.
3: A little bit of it's bittersweet, just because finishing second in a golf tournament is not bad.
1: Scheffler is the PGA Championship's defending champion. For NPR News, I'm Greg Eklund in Newtown Square, Pennsylvania.
0: With the spotlight on the summit in Beijing between President Trump and Chinese leader Xi Jinping, the major stock markets in Asia are mixed in Thursday trading, oil prices above $100 a barrel. I'm Jael Snyder. This is NPR News.
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Joe Ado Hashin Sago Ia Benhat Ia Ben Nakonish Ado Stot the Tinago Did Ada Queen Hayada Shikao Apolia Do

A team been done, Shreba Navajo Department of Transportation, Medina, A. A. De Ina Sosa, Ana, A. Hans Sopata, Denishin, Nassau, Koaja, C.B. De Dos, Nia, Benigo, Don, Lady, De Chia, Ajan, Hija, De Ida, De Provovis, Kandon, De Inisha, Adon, Da Ahashin, Sopo, A. D. A team been out, Ahi, Hilfa, Oya, Shaza, De Mo. May 18th, May 27th.

safety upgrades and other transportation work funded through the federal and state program. This long-range plan, road plan, like I said, is for 4 years, from 2026 through 2029, and projects included in this plan involve improvements to roads such as BIA 125, Mountain View and southbound sections, BIA 120 towards Candy Kitchen, BIA Route 145 and Unit 3, BIA Route 195 and Unit 5, and BIA Route 125 and New Mexico 53 intersection improvement. The other projects include that's listed in the long range is the guardrail and safety improvements, drainage and bridge related improvements. So the transportation plan is available for community members to review at the Raymond Navajo Department.

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I got a feeling

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Summer Youth Activities, Aja Aid Aya, Ne Ato Lesta, Ne Pine Hill Wellness Center, Shin Yap in Yehadash Dele, June, Kidon Le, July 24, Jito Lesna Halchinish, Ladon Le, Sosazada Beda, Haji Bat Edo, Asado Dito, Sneeja Ebony, Mondigo Fitness Development, Tuesday Pack, Ado Wednesday Sport. Ado Shin Thursday go aya Spark Games, Friday go aya Wellness Activities, Ebony Asa. Pine Hill Wellness Center, Jayap in Yehadaj Leto Lish Bishben, 505-370-5479, Ajashin 8 aya Bishben, Ahanet or Lish Dane. Ado aya Summer Basketball, Nani Ato Lish Negajos Benadajit Nature. Men's 3-on-3 league at the women's open gym Tuesday to Thursday go net la June kidon le July 23rd at la women's open gym 5:30 to 6:30 men's league a 6:30 to 8:30 at men's league a 5 player roster do le sta nation assessment registration a hal ita nen re pan yo wellness center jitse pizza da to go beta khagi a but I don't need to go.

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This is Martha Child saying good night.

Good morning. This is Lupita Arakahi at Time Radio Station KTDB in Pine Hill, New Mexico. 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The power of 5,000 watts is authorized by the Federal Communications Commission. 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

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I just need to get a new one. I'm not that little. It's not

Daniels on a public service announcement. 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
0: Today, Word with a Champ is visiting with a young bull rider from Maple Creek, Saskatchewan, Canada, Carl Wasillo. Hello, Carl. Welcome to the show.
3: Hey, how are you?
0: I'm having a good day, but probably not as good a day as you are, as we are at the Laramie River Rendezvous in Laramie, Wyoming, at the University of Wyoming, concluding the Central Rocky Mountain season for the 2025-26 season and headed toward the College National Finals Rodeo. Let's talk about a great victory that you enjoyed today.
3: It was good. I talked to contractors yesterday. They said the bull I had today was all they told me was he's young, green, but has potential. So that's all I needed to know. I didn't ask any more, and right there to the right, it was just awesome. So it was good.
0: Yes, sir. You're speaking of Summit Pro Rodeo Company, owned and operated by J.D. Hammaker and family, and Byron Juma helping out with the bullpen at this rodeo company, and a very successful one. Tell us about the other rides that you accomplished this week.
3: I got on last night, and I drew a really good bull. She's like, yeah, he's another young bull, but real good, and he was right there to the right. Kind of come right back in the chutes and come back to the left. He's real good, and never really in a good position, but got him out, so it was good. I was happy, really happy.
0: Yes, sir. How about your season here in college rodeo? What year are you, and what are you studying, and what did you accomplish in the bull riding standings?
3: I'm a freshman, and I'm in the electrical program there at L-Trip. Well, my season as a whole went really well. My fall went great. I couldn't ask for a better fall. Won all five rodeos. And then in the spring, I kind of got off to a rocky start. Had some off weekends, and then was able to pick it back up this last weekend, which made me really feel good rolling into the summer in the college finals.
0: Yes, sir. So did you win the region?
3: Yes, I did. Yeah.
0: Oh, wow. Congratulations as a freshman. And what is your major at Laramie County Community College in Cheyenne, Wyoming?
3: I'm in the electrical program or electrical technology program, I guess, and so I'll be there for 2 years doing that.
0: Well, that's awesome. So you're obtaining a trade so you can step out and go to work and make big money soon.
3: Yeah. I mean, as a backup plan, yeah, ideally, hoping I can go rodeo for as long as I can, but whenever that's come to an end, then it'll be go to work and then the real life begins. But right now, I'm just having fun.
0: Well, that's an extremely well thought out plan. Who helped you come up with this plan?
3: There's a couple guys back home that Austin Beasley and some of them old school guys that they've helped me right from when I started getting on bulls and skyrocketed my riding as a whole. And I mean, they've set me up with what level I should be riding at with associations, and it's skyrocketed how I'm riding. And I think what they've done with me is set me up to hopefully have a long career, knock on wood. But his career got cut short due to injury, and so he's trying to help me stay as injury prone as I can and ride as long as possible. So.
0: Have you stepped up to the Canadian Pro Rodeo Association or the Professional Rodeo Cowboys Association?
3: No, I have not, but this summer, that's what I'll go home for the couple weeks between college and the college finals, and go pro rodeo up at home, and then come back down for college finals and hopefully go back home and make some of them big runs and hopefully can make the Canadian finals. So.
0: You know, thinking about those youngsters that are out there that are thinking about going to college and maybe worried about acclimating to a campus or the whole idea, what did you learn in your journey toward going to school?
3: We're stepping into a completely different country even, right, from back home. Our college rodeo just isn't good back home, so we come down here to rodeo. So, I mean, when we get to the college aspect of it, we don't know anyone. So, what I think the biggest thing is just have fun. Find a group of people that you kind of get along with good. And once you get in that group of people, everything, it makes the whole college experience fun.
0: Oh, that's a great statement. You know, I learned to kind of step back and watch for a while and pick your friends. That makes a difference. I always end these interviews with a question of what you can share with the youth that you have learned. They want to be a champion bull rider or a top-notch electrician. What can you share with them?
3: Don't quit. No matter what you're doing in life, the biggest, you can't teach effort. But the people that have it and are willing to put that effort in, they're gonna shoot for the stars every single time. So.
0: That's words of our champion. The Central Rocky Mountain Region National Intercollegiate Rodeo Association Bull Riding Champion, Carl Wasillo. Congratulations, Carl.
3: Thank you.
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Breezy, clear, lows in the upper 40s, west winds around 15 miles per hour, increasing to 20 to 25 miles per hour, with gusts up to 35 miles per hour after midnight. And here outside our KTDB studios, it's 48 degrees, and this morning the sun will be

Nabeish Ato lay three vitalizing prayers, immersing prayers with the Nelan, which was Yah. E Aj E at the motto of

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0: united and together.
1: Trump has also formally invited Xi to the United States for a state visit in late September. The U.S. and China have both released statements following Trump and Xi's meeting today. China says it emphasized to the United States differences over Taiwan could lead to conflict between the U.S. and China. The U.S. statement did not mention Taiwan at all. It said both countries agreed to improve economic ties. Taiwan's government is pushing back against China's warning that problems over Taiwan could lead to conflict. NPR's Anthony Kuhn reports.
2: Following a meeting of Taiwan's cabinet, cabinet spokesperson Michelle Lee told reporters that

0: Quote, Finance Minister Satsuki Katayama is telling visiting Treasury Secretary Scott Bessent on Tuesday that China's treatment of Japan, such as cutting off rare earth exports, is, as she put it, terrible and unfair. She said the U.S. has promised to make this point to China, but there's been no word of that from the summit so far. Anthony Kuhn, NPR News, Seoul.
1: President Trump's Board of Peace is struggling to advance its plans for the rehabilitation of Gaza. Israel is violating the ceasefire. Hamas is resisting calls to begin disarmament. NPR's Daniel Estrin has more from Tel Aviv.
2: Board of Peace High Representative Nikolai Mladenov has been holding talks with Hamas officials and Israeli Prime Minister Benjamin Netanyahu. He gave a rare press conference Wednesday. Officials say Israel has killed more than 850 people there since the ceasefire was declared. Mladenov also said Hamas should give up control and disarm.
3: We are asking the police.

0: Palestinian Leadership Committee enters Gaza. Daniel Estrin, NPR News, Tel Aviv.
1: And you're listening to NPR News from Washington. The Federal Aviation Courts. This comes after two Air Canada pilots were killed.

0: special legislative session to redraw the state's Supreme Court maps has been canceled. Elise Gregg of the Gulf States Newsroom and Mississippi Public Broadcasting says that came after the U.S. Supreme Court gutted a key provision of the Voting Rights Act.
1: A federal judge had originally ruled that those Mississippi Supreme Court districts violated the Voting Rights Act and needed to be redrawn. But with the Calais decision, both parties in the case asked that the ruling be overturned. Governor Tate Reeves says because of that, there's no need for the special session that would have

0: entire congressional map, and we should draw based upon partisanship.
1: On social media, Reeves says he expects that to happen between now and elections in 2027. For NPR News, I'm Elise Gregg in Jackson, Mississippi.
2: Meanwhile, Georgia will redraw its

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Didia Summer Youth Activities, Pine Hill Wellness Center. 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E aht an ye July 24th go ea khal jisht olil la. 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

accomplishing that your leader added a card of Sisata or Sisago, EIC Bata, Indolis. Adun the Nibit Hilgito in the Pajano, Ligido EASA, the Sisata or Sisa. A quiver, Hitchibita or Tis. Adult.

some alcohol guardians that Iggy at Iashin, Babish Fanet, Oya Hans and Dolis, E. Ajashin, Eap and Yedolis, E. Aja Eap, Ajan Hachin is not a Kaki, Ea Ajas has stayed Ea Ajashin Banda, Eatolis, Snag Bags, Isni, Adoye, Slana Tahiki, Ayu Babish, and Nahot Gilja E. I would say that I just up on a snack all this.

country image ia dal ia na de nin de dal kerid ia tata da ia zis ri da lishan time is 6:47 AM You're listening to KTDB Pine Hill, New Mexico. Do ia ni tra na sil tin ia eben. Did ia the Raymond Navajo School Board Incorporated aja scholarship. 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E at ia hulna. 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Aro di Naltsovs, but al

0: looking to make a deal with China more than a year after launching a trade war. How much of today's summit is show, and how much of it is substance? It's Morning Edition from NPR News. The NFL requires teams to interview people of color or women for high-ranking jobs. I'm Steve Inske.
1: And I'm Michelle Martin. The Trump administration is attacking other companies' diversity strategies. Is the NFL next? Also, the Chinese women who are trying to stop Chinese men from smoking, one person at a time. And a new opera imagines Frida Kahlo on a journey through the underworld to reunite with Diego Rivera. It's Thursday, May 14th. On this day in 1904, the St. Louis Summer Olympics began, the first in the United States. News is next.
2: Live from NPR News in Washington, I'm Korva Coleman. The U.S. and China have released statements about President Trump and President Xi's meeting today. The U.S. readout says they discussed economic

0: government says one of its ships off the coast of Oman was attacked. It says the Indian crew has been rescued. As the strait remains mostly closed, more commercial ships are traveling through the Panama Canal in Central America. NPR's Jackie Northam reports.
1: The Panama Canal Authority says daily transits have increased more than 10% over the past 2 months. But the biggest change has been the types of vessels using the canal. The number of container ships has dipped slightly, while the number of tankers carrying oil and liquefied natural gas has jumped 29% as they search for other options beyond the Strait of Hormuz. They are last-minute reservations and have to use an auction system. In April,

0: customers. The statement did not say whether payment was involved in the deal. Sequoia Carrillo, NPR News.
1: And you're listening to NPR News from Washington. The Senate has confirmed Kevin Warsh as the next chair of the Federal Reserve, most

0: Songs by Beyonce, Vince Gill, and Paul Anka are being added to the National Recording Registry at the Library of Congress. NPR's Elizabeth Blair reports.
1: This year's editions span generations and genres. There's music by Spike Jones and his City Slickers, Jose Feliciano, and the 1975 original cast album of Chicago.
2: And all that jazz. Start the...
1: There's music from Chaka Khan, Taylor Swift, the video game Doom, and Weezer. The Library of Congress says the registry preserves the defining sounds of American history.

0: from Washington.
1: 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And Jarl and Pamela Moen, focusing on civil liberties.

0: The American version never mentions Taiwan. According to the Chinese, Trump said things in private that were very much like he's saying in public.
1: There are those that say this is maybe the biggest summit ever. They can never remember.

0: Amazon. I saw Tim Cook of Apple earlier today as well. And Trump highlighted their presence in his remarks at the start of his first meeting with Xi.
1: And they're here today to pay respects to you and to China. And they look forward to trade and doing business. And it's going to be

0: Well, I want people to hear what that sounded like so they can almost be standing next to you. So let's just linger in the sound that you recorded at that moment.
1: Dozens of children welcoming President Trump, chanting a welcome while holding artificial flowers and American and Chinese flags. They're jumping up and down, waving the flags. President Trump is clearly charmed by all of these children. So these kids were perfectly well behaved, perfectly lined up, and then once the leaders were out of view, they became real kids, and they were super wiggly and relieved, I think, to be able to stop performing. But Trump later remarked on the kids as well.
2: That was an honor like few have ever seen before, and I think I was particularly impressed by those children. They were happy. They were beautiful.
1: Earlier this year, Trump said that he told Xi that they should put on the biggest display in the history of China. But I have to say that although this was impressive, this welcome ceremony really didn't seem all that different from how Trump was received in 2017 when he first visited as president.
0: Is there real substance in this meeting?
1: Yes.
0: Okay.
1: And,
0: go on.
1: You know, it's also a show, but at this moment in history, Trump and Xi are the decision makers. They are the negotiators. And so the state of the relationship between these two nations competing for global dominance comes down to the relationship between two men.
0: Yeah, I got an impression from that communique that the Chinese put out that they were continuing to negotiate right up to the last moment to try to find something to announce, but...
1: Indeed, they were.
0: NPR's Tamara Keith, it's a pleasure to see you. Thank you so much.
1: You're welcome.
0: Evan Osnos has been listening with us. He spent years as the New Yorker's Beijing correspondent and is with us here in the Capitol. Evan, welcome.
3: Thanks, Steve.
0: Thanks for coming by. Okay, so the two sides put out these diverging...

0: draw attention to, and we'll have to find out later. We may not know immediately what it is that the American side committed.
1: So even though the Chinese statement repeated a lot of words and phrases that they've said many, many, many times about Taiwan, it struck you as significant. It is news that they brought up Taiwan in this
0: way. It's news in the sense that I think if you ask most Americans, they don't think about Taiwan every day. But in China and in Beijing, this is issue number one. So it's not something that's going to go away on its own.
1: Now, let me ask about conversations in other rooms, if I can. You know China really well. You were mentioning just a moment ago you've been coming here for 30 years,
0: that's right.
1: Which is amazing, and done a lot of reporting that a lot of people have paid attention to. You know a lot of people here, and here you are back again. What strikes you about the conversations you've been having?
0: You know, one phrase keeps coming up when you talk to Chinese folks who pay a lot of attention to this relationship. They say the U.S.-China relationship is like a big building on a very wobbly foundation. Hmm. That's the formulation. And what they're getting at is that they think that the United States is, and they're not wrong about this, very divided internally, and they see that reflected in how it deals with China. Some of them go so far as to say they think the United States is in a kind of terminal decline. Xi Jinping has talked about the East is rising, the West is declining. It's a very controversial idea. You know, there's a lot of people on both sides who say actually

started coming here, Steve, the Chinese economy was the same size as Italy's economy. I mean, here we are talking in this big kind of cluster of high rises. Back then, Beijing was a really low-slung city. And over the years, as it has advanced, the United States in that same generation has gone through a lot of hard times. And we've become, obviously, in ways we all know, much more polarized. And our own

0: The Chinese over the years have demanded to be treated on terms of equality. Do you get a sense watching this summit that they feel like they actually are an equal and a peer competitor of the United States?
1: I think they do. In fact, I think on some issues they feel that they may have the upper hand. They have leverage, for instance, when it comes to issues around whether the United States can get access to really essential rare earth elements that we need for our technology. So for the first time in this very long relationship, more than 50 years after Richard Nixon first came to Beijing, you now get the sense that these are two powers that the Chinese believe are on an equal footing. Now, that can also blow back. You know, we've seen patterns over the history.

0: Well, it's no longer one in which the United States is deciding how much attention it wants to apply to China. China sort of seizes that attention, and there's a lot of wariness in Washington. You know, how much access do they want Chinese technology companies to have in the United States? Do they want to have Chinese technology companies opening factories, sharing technology?
1: President Trump wants investment from China in the United States, but Americans also wonder, do we want that Chinese access?
0: That's a real debate to be had in Washington. So, you know, what we saw on the surface today was an effort to try to bring these two together, and that's meaningful. Pageantry is substance in diplomacy, but beneath it, there are big structural questions that remain unsolved.
1: Evan Osnos, it's a pleasure to see you. Thanks for coming by.
0: My pleasure. Thanks, Steve.
2: Lebanese and Israeli diplomats are due to meet in Washington today for another round of talks over what many Lebanese say is a ceasefire in name only. Lebanon's health ministry says 22 people, including 8 children, were killed in Israeli attacks Wednesday. NPR's Jana Reff has more from Beirut.
3: This was the funeral Wednesday in the coastal southern Lebanese town of Saida for 2 medics. The men, the latest in 108 first responders dead, were killed by an Israeli airstrike as they rushed to rescue wounded from an attack moments before. Israel says it strikes only Hezbollah targets, but the aid group Save the Children says on average, 4 children have been killed or wounded every day in Israeli strikes since the ceasefire on April 17th. This is Lebanese surgeon Ghassan Abu Sitta, who treats some of the wounded.
4: Children are less likely to be able to get out of danger.
3: Attacks Wednesday included drone strikes on main highways south of Beirut. Lebanon says they killed 12 people, including a woman and her 2 children. Israel did not respond to NPR queries on the target of those strikes. Hezbollah, which is backed by Iran, has fired low-tech drones at the Israeli military. Israeli casualties have included a command sergeant major. Israel has responded by erecting nets. Lebanon has agreed to disarm Hezbollah, but in the meantime, Israel has invaded southern Lebanon and is bulldozing entire villages. On Thursday, as negotiators prepared for the U.S. brokered talks, Israeli drones buzzed over Beirut, and Israel issued warnings to more villages that it planned to attack. Jane Araf, NPR News.

0: On the next Fresh Air, as President Trump heads to Beijing for his summit with Xi Jinping, we speak with China expert and former national security official Rush Doshi. He says events of the last year show that China now faces the U.S. as a true peer as they square off over trade and tariffs, the Iran conflict, and the future of Taiwan. Join us.
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3: And I'm Michelle Martin. Good morning. Frida Kahlo and Diego Rivera's evocative paintings and turbulent relationship inspired books, movies, plays, and now an opera. It opens at New York's Metropolitan Opera tonight. Reporter Jeff London caught up with the opera's creators at a companion exhibit at the Museum of Modern Art.
4: It's the morning after composer Gabriella Lena Frank

0: exhibition designed by John Bowser, who also did the opera's sets and costumes, Frank lingers in front of a striking self-portrait by Kahlo. Her head is superimposed on the body of a deer that shot through with arrows.
1: If I had to pick one Frida Kahlo painting that I would look at for the rest of my life, it was always going to be this one. I remember seeing it.

The opera, sung entirely in Spanish, is kind of a reverse Orpheus story. Diego wants Frida to return to the living, but down in the underworld, Frida remembers the physical and emotional pain from when she was alive. Kahlo was seriously injured in a bus accident as a teenager and spent the rest of her short life in chronic pain. Her relationship with the much older

0: Nilo Cruz's libretto constantly references color, and for composer Gabriela Lena Frank, orchestral color is important too. In creating this operatic dreamscape, she makes some non-traditional choices.
1: One is the movimba, which is

0: In a beautiful moment at the end of the opera, Frida and Diego stand center stage. Blossoms fall from above, and the chorus sings that their art is eternal.
1: This is the last dream of Frida and Diego.
0: Again, librettist Nilo Cruz.
1: And then you wonder at the beginning, whose dream is it? Is it his dream? Is it her dream? Or are we all dreaming this dream when we come to see this opera?
0: Audiences can see El Último Sueño de Frida y Diego at the Met through June 5th. It will be available live in theaters across the U.S. and internationally in HD on Saturday, May 30th. For NPR News, I'm Jeff London.

0: When ICE descended upon Minneapolis earlier this year, community support groups raised millions of dollars to help immigrants pay rent and buy groceries. After agents left, the donations dried up, but the need has not.
1: I think a lot of people are just burnt out. They don't have the time, and then they also don't have the money anymore.
0: I'm Elsa Chang. Hear that story on the next All Things Considered.

0: Kisses reports from Ukraine's capital.
1: We heard these explosions for hours near NPR's bureau in Kyiv. The Russian attack started fires around the city and destroyed an apartment building, trapping residents under the rubble.

sales rose 0.5% during the month. In March, they were up more than 1.5%. This is NPR News. The Senate has confirmed Kevin Warsh to be the next chair of the Federal Reserve. The vote was 54-45, mostly along party lines. Warsh will replace Jerome Powell, whose term as Fed chair ends tomorrow. Closing arguments begin today in California in the federal civil trial brought by billionaire Elon Musk against OpenAI and the company's CEO, Sam Altman. Musk accuses OpenAI and Altman

0: accused OpenAI CEO Sam Altman and other co-founders, saying they stole a charity. They say they saved it. What this case doesn't address is that Musk just folded his own AI company, xAI, into SpaceX ahead of what could be the biggest IPO in history, and OpenAI is eyeing a public offering of its own at a similarly high valuation. What happens if OpenAI is ordered to unwind its corporate organization is anyone's guess. For NPR News, I'm Rachel Miro.
1: I'm Dave Mattingly in Washington.

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1: 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I'm Steve Inskeep in Beijing.
2: And I'm Michelle Martin in Washington, D.C. Good morning. First, Nike, then the New York Times. The Trump administration says their hiring practices discriminate against white people.

broad range of people. Over the years, the Rooney Rule's effectiveness has been panned, but NFL teams are still required to interview at least two people of color or women for top jobs like head coach, and at least one person of color or a woman for other senior roles. Now, civil rights laws generally prohibit employers from taking race or sex into consideration when making employment decisions. But creating a slate of diverse candidates was widely considered legal. Not now. Andrea Lucas, who heads the Equal Employment Opportunity Commission, says even in the interview selection phase, you can

0: First Legal sent the EEOC a request for an investigation into the Rooney Rule. The agency didn't respond to a question about what, if anything's happened with that. But meantime, Florida's Attorney General, James Uffmeyer, has raised objections of his own, posting a video to X in March.
1: Florida law is clear. Hiring decisions cannot be based on race. And the Rooney Rule mandates race-based interviews and incentivizes race-based decisions. That's discrimination.
0: NFL Commissioner Roger Goodell addressed the matter at a press conference days later. He noted the rule isn't a hiring mandate, but rather something that has helped teams find the best talent.
2: The Rooney Rule has been around a long time. We've evolved it. We've changed it. We'll continue to do that as circumstances warrant.
0: Pam Kukas, CEO of the consulting firm Working Ideal, advises companies and nonprofits.

0: there was a history of unequal access,
1: especially to leadership roles for people of color and women. Kuka says diverse slates can help employers identify barriers keeping people out of those jobs. If an employer ends up with only white male candidates in the final rounds of interviews,

0: We're in China for a presidential summit, but we're not missing the chance to look around China itself. And we found a story that says something about China's health. This is a hard-smoking nation. You see men with cigarettes everywhere. This spring, a woman confronted a man smoking at a bus stop in the city of Shenzhen. Police intervened, and the incident spread on social media. The woman in that incident did not talk with us, but we learned that other women in Shenzhen regularly confront smokers in crowded areas. And we asked two of them to meet us at Starbucks.
1: Hi, nice to meet you. You saw my picture. That's great. Okay, that's good.
2: To ensure that
0: you
2: are real NPR
0: reporters. Lula Wong describes herself as an extrovert and her friend Hilda Wong as an introvert.
3: You're more of a silent person, but it seems to me you were not silent.
4: That's great.
3: On social media.
0: Hilda has been scolding smokers and posting video of the encounters. People in China smoke far more than in the U.S. One study finds close to half of Chinese men are smokers. Very few women are, and it may not be coincidence that the people complaining are women.
4: I have some video on my account I can show you.
0: Hilda played a widely shared clip of herself lecturing a man who has a cigarette in hand. He says she has no right to put him on video. She tells the man he's an embarrassment, and he walks away. Hilda, the introvert, says she gets so upset about smoking, her personality has changed. Her friend Lulo says she has asked this question of men.
4: Is your cigarette a good thing for you to suck?
0: The recent smoking incident that involved Shenzhen police was even more dramatic. A woman confronted a smoker at a bus stop. He didn't put it out. She poured juice on his cigarette. He threw the empty cup at her. Police took both into custody. In social media posts later taken down, the woman claimed the police strip-searched her. The state-owned China Daily said a female officer gave her, quote, a safety check in accordance with regulations. China Daily adds the man was breaking Shenzhen's rules for bus stops. He was fined, and the issue was resolved. The two Shenzhen women we met say the larger issue

0: every smoker we found up and down the block.
1: Sit down.
0: Sit down, said Tan Tianxian, who was sitting on a bench, where he kept offering me a cigarette.
2: Thanks for offering, but no, I don't smoke.
0: He works in a kitchen when he's not smoking.
1: She wants to.
3: I love smoking.
0: He's been doing it since his time as an army pilot 40 years ago.
2: Have you ever had any health effects?
3: It's refreshing.
0: He adds that he has a cough, but he's fine. He says men traditionally had the pleasure of smoking because men were in charge. But when I told him about the women confronting men on social media, he surprised me.
3: It's good. Not smoking is good for your health.
0: Of the five male smokers on that block who agreed to talk with us, not one seemed upset by the activists. Though some men have seemed upset when scolded on video, men on this block said they wouldn't mind a lecture if it helped them get over their addiction. This is NPR News.

0: I'm Scott Tong, reporting this week in China, where my grandfather was arrested in the early 1950s when the communists came. A family story of the messiness of war and collaboration. Next time here and now.
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2: Good morning, I'm Michelle Martin. Building a nest isn't easy. Birds have to find the right twigs, lay them out just so, and find other materials to line the nest. Some songbirds found a shortcut, stealing. A recent study looked at more than 200 songbird nests in Hawaii. They found 39 instances of theft from other nests. Usually the pilfered nests were empty, but in some cases the birds were home and the victim's nest failed as a result. Talk about foul behavior. It's Morning Edition.
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0: relationship is not handled well, the U.S. and China will clash. He said it could put their whole relationship in jeopardy. The U.S. readout of their conversation makes no mention of Taiwan. Taiwan is a U.S. security partner.
1: Okay, what do we make of that? NPR's Anthony Kuhn has covered East Asia for many, many years. He joins us from Seoul, South Korea. Anthony, it's good to talk to you.
2: You too, Steve.
1: Is Taiwan worried about a warning like the one that came out today?
2: Well, Taiwanese cabinet spokesperson Michelle Lee responded to Xi's warning by saying that the sole source of instability in the Taiwan Strait and the region is China's military threat against Taiwan, or put another way, the risk of authoritarian expansion. Previously, the official line out of Taipei has been that the government is concerned but not overly worried. Taiwan's Foreign Minister Lin Jialong spoke to reporters earlier this week, and he put it this way. We maintain continuous communication with the U.S., he said, both publicly and privately, and we are confident in the stable development of Taiwan-U.S. relations. Now, Lin said he thinks that Taiwan is not high on the U.S. agenda, which is dominated by trade in Iran, but clearly China puts it front and center. The U.S. government keeps insisting that there is no change in U.S. policy toward Taiwan.

0: United States and China's relationship. A lot of countries rely on the United States for potential defense against China. And let's talk about a key U.S. ally, Japan. What's Japan saying?
1: Well, their ties remain at the frostiest they've been in over a decade. And

0: Fauci to retract her remarks. That's still going on. President Trump did not exactly leap to Japan's defense right away. Japan still hopes that he will in Beijing, or at least that in his eagerness to cut a deal with China, Trump will not sell out Japan's or Taiwan's interests or use them as a bargaining chip.
1: Are there smaller countries in the region that feel like they have to hedge their bets? They have to be friendly with both the U.S. and China?
0: Yes, you could say many countries are double hedging or triple hedging. They're trying to stay both on Beijing and Washington's good sides at the same time as they're busy building ties among themselves. These leaders are aware of President Trump's longtime skepticism about allies and alliances, and they've heard his public remarks about a U.S.-China G2, which is shorthand for the U.S. and China taking charge of global governance. An example of leaders' response is Japanese Prime Minister Sanae Takaichi, who just visited Vietnam and Australia, and her message was that middle powers need to cooperate on economic security in order to preserve their own autonomy and protect them from economic coercion by other countries. Another example, of course, is Canadian Prime Minister Mark Carney, who, after he clashed with President Trump over tariffs last year, signed trade and security deals with 12 countries and told leaders at the World Economic Forum that, as he put it, if we're not at the table, we're on the menu.
1: NPR's Anthony Kuhn in Seoul, thanks so much.
0: Thanks, Steve.

0: It's Morning Edition from NPR News. I'm Steve Inskeep.
1: And I'm Michelle Martin. Prosecutors in South Carolina are working to retry former lawyer Alec Murdoch. The state Supreme Court overturned the former lawyer's convictions for murdering his wife and son. It ruled Wednesday that he did not get a fair trial. South Carolina Public Radio's Victoria Hansen covered that six-week-long trial, and she's with us now to tell us this latest chapter. Victoria, good morning.
2: Good morning.
1: So first, what was the court's reasoning?
2: Well, it comes down to two words, jury tampering. The five justices all agreed the former Colleton County Clerk of Court, Becky Hill, tried to influence jurors to reach that guilty verdict. They say she wanted to push sales of a book she was writing about the trial. Clerks, by the way, they help manage jurors during the trial. Now, the justice credibility testified, calling it an epic day. Prosecutors have argued Hill's comments were innocuous and not meant to persuade. Here's Attorney General Alan Wilson.
3: We believe it was harmless error, and so obviously when the court came to a different conclusion, it was obviously disappointing.

0: there will be a new strategy for the case, but the justices did say in their ruling Wednesday, much of the evidence about Murdoch's alleged financial crimes should not have been allowed in his murder trial. He was accused of stealing millions from former clients and his own law firm. Here's lead prosecutor Creighton Waters.
1: We had a viable reason for putting in this evidence, and so we did so. Ultimately, the court, as the AG,

0: adamantly denied murdering his wife Maggie and his son Paul. As for the new trial, it will likely get just as much attention as the first one, if not even more. There are already numerous books, a movie, podcasts, and documentaries, and now a new chapter in Murdoch's story.
1: Victoria Hansen with South Carolina Public Radio. Victoria, you're going to be busy. Thanks so much for talking to us.
0: Thank you.
1: We're going to get some legal analysis now with Elliot Williams, who also plays that role on CNN. He's a former federal prosecutor. Elliot, good morning to you.
2: Morning, Michelle.
1: So how common is it for a state Supreme Court to throw out a high-profile murder conviction like this?
2: It's not common to throw out a high-profile murder or any murder conviction, only because appeals courts tend to defer what happened

0: putting in too much evidence about his past crimes. So there were really two tripwires here that the court found.
1: And what does it say to you that this was a unanimous decision?
0: Oh, it's striking here. I mean, you know, something that the court did touch on

0: even ones that weren't heard by most of the jurors, they regarded as particularly troubling. So there's a presumption that the trial has been undermined or prejudiced when there is a comments like this or statements made to juries. So in general, courts just don't like when juries are messed with, and that's really what happened here. So it is striking.
1: How challenging do you think it will be to get an impartial jury for a new trial?
0: It'll be tough, given that this is one of the smallest counties in South Carolina. Everybody, certainly the

0: possible. They certainly can move it, but the first place they're going to look is in that community. I would think the defense would actually petition to get it moved to somewhere else just for that reason. But again, it's a small community, and everybody, as Victoria talked about, this was a prominent member of the community. The law firm was very important in the community, and a lot of people are going to know the judge, jury, defendant, all else. So it'll be tricky.
1: But you know what, this actually raises another question for me. Yes, this is a very high-profile individual. His defense team is also very well-known. Everybody knows everybody. If that's the kind of conduct that this clerk was exhibiting with the jury, it does make me wonder about whether similar conduct was seen in cases that weren't so high-profile. And is anybody going to look into that?
0: The problem is that you have to have evidence of it, or you have to have it has to have been established in some way, and it's hard to find. I would note that the misconduct here by Becky Hill wasn't even discovered until, I believe, a year after the trial had even happened in the first place. It's just hard to find instances in which an individual says under their breath to jurors as they're walking in, watch his body language, don't be fooled by him, and so on. And so it can be very, very tricky, but I don't doubt that certainly there are improprieties in cases all across the country. You just have to find them.
1: Before we let you go, state records show the first trial cost taxpayers nearly $500,000. Is cost an issue here, or a factor in deciding whether to retry something?
0: I don't think cost will be a factor here, but trials cost a lot of money, and I would assume the next one will as well.
1: That is former U.S. Deputy Assistant Attorney General Elliot Williams. He's also a legal analyst for CNN. Elliot, thank you.

0: Good morning. China and the U.S. released their accounts of the meeting between their presidents. China's says it warned President Trump over Taiwan. Has the summit made any progress? It's Morning Edition from NPR News. American and Chinese firms are each trying to survive without the other. I'm Michelle Martin in Washington, D.C.
1: And I'm Steve Inskeep in Beijing. We follow up on the story of Huawei, a tech firm that's trying to compete without American chips. Also, how did cheap housing fuel China's rise? And an appeals court hears President Trump's bid to punish law firms he doesn't like. Lower courts have already sided with lawyers. It's Thursday, May 14th. This day in 2018, the U.S. Supreme Court ruled that states could legalize sports gambling. The news is next.
2: Live from NPR News in Washington, I'm Corva Coleman. After a day of meetings in Beijing, the U.S. and China have put out statements summarizing the talks between the two presidents. As NPR's Tamara Keith reports, both nations are sticking to the script.
3: The Chinese summary of the talks says Chinese President Xi Jinping pressed Trump on the issue

0: position. Tamara Keith, NPR News, Beijing.
1: Secretary of State Marco Rubio says the U.S. position on Taiwan remains unchanged. Speaking in an interview to NBC News, Rubio said it would be bad for both the U.S. and China if there were any forced change in the status quo with Taiwan. He also says both the U.S. and China want stability and want to avoid misunderstandings that could lead to broader conflict. A federal appeals court will hear an argument today supporting President Trump's effort to punish big law firms. NPR's Carrie Johnson explains Trump has tried to pull some of their security clearances and stop their lawyers from getting into federal buildings.
2: These law firms had once employed people who investigated Donald Trump, like attorneys in the Russia probe, or they had represented causes or clients like the Democratic National Committee. Four of those law firms fought back in court, and they all won before judges who were appointed by Democratic and Republican presidents. But this administration says courts cannot tell the president how to handle national security clearances, and they cannot interfere with directives about building access or government contracts.
1: NPR's Carrie Johnson reporting. A growing number of Americans say religion is gaining influence in the country. But as NPR's Jason DeRose reports, a new study from Pew Research finds there's a sharp partisan divide over whether people view that influence as good.
3: After decades of people reporting a decline in religious influence on American public life, Pew found that 37% of U.S. adults now say it's on the rise. Views on that influence depend largely on respondents' politics. Three-quarters of Republicans say religion's influence on American life is positive, but fewer than 4 in 10 Democrats say it's a good thing. Pew also found that an increasing portion of U.S. adults, 17%, say they want Christianity to be the official religion of the U.S. The First Amendment to the U.S. Constitution, however, prohibits the establishment of an official religion.
1: Nebraska, a close Democratic primary election in the Omaha area, has been called. Activist Denise Powell beat a crowded Democratic field. The race was too tight to call right away. She will face Republican Brinker Harding, who has been endorsed by President Trump. The Florida Fish and Wildlife Conservation Commission is temporarily

0: Animal Park in Orlando. From Central Florida Public Media, Molly Durek reports.
1: Owners of the now-canceled Sloth World attraction were legally allowed to import wild sloths captured from their natural rainforest habitats in South America. But of those sloths, at least 55 died, according to state records and necropsy reports. Florida Representative Anna Eskimani says the 60-day import ban is a big first step toward keeping sloths safer, as most sloths imported into the U.S. come

0: For NPR News, I'm Molly Durig in Orlando.
1: The National Weather Service is warning of the chance of severe thunderstorms in the central U.S. today. Forecasters say hail and damaging winds could hit parts of the plains. I'm Corva Coleman, NPR News in Washington.
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Navajo chapter, Office of Grants and Contracts, has under the ALD, Nanish ALD, and the gate, and she is the Jesus is at the Hachinadan, Aja Anadalia. This patch of things and law enforcement, Jaisandil, change and the Catholic. Certified police officers, a law enforcement, Jaisandil, change as ALD. Certified correction officer, correction has Andre Idea, Ajas Nanishki, Ayasa Ante, Ajas Lapin Yen

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D e ya. New World Screwer Mayasis e ya wolye. Kodje United States. Ayu bich ejigo. E nanal nigo. 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

0: China more than a year after launching a trade war. How much of today's summit is show, and how much of it is substance? It's Morning Edition from NPR News. The NFL requires teams to interview people of color or women for high-ranking jobs. I'm Steve Inskeep.
1: And I'm Michelle Martin. The Trump administration is attacking other companies' diversity strategies. Is the NFL next? Also, the Chinese women who are trying to stop Chinese men from smoking one person at a time. And a new opera imagines Frida Kahlo on a journey through the underworld to reunite with Diego Rivera. It's Thursday, May 14th. On this day in 1904, the St. Louis Summer Olympics began, the first in the United States. News is next.
2: Live from NPR News in Washington, I'm Corva Coleman. Chinese President Xi Jinping hosted President Trump for a state banquet in Beijing. This came after their day of meetings. Both countries released statements. China said the issue of Taiwan should not be mishandled. That could risk conflict between

0: We must make it work and never mess it up. Both China and the United States stand to gain from cooperation and lose from confrontation.
1: The White House released a statement also emphasizing cooperation, but it made no mention of Taiwan. During his banquet remarks, President Trump offered the Chinese leader and the First Lady an invitation.
2: Thank you again, President Xi, for this beautiful welcome, and tonight it is my honor to extend an invitation to you and Madam Peng.
1: Invitation.
2: Thank you again, President Xi, for this beautiful welcome, and tonight it is my honor to extend an invitation to you and Madam Peng to visit us at the White House this September 20th.
1: The Trump administration is withholding $1.3 billion in Medicaid payments to California. NPR's Jacqueline Diaz reports the administration is demanding that states prosecute Medicaid fraud.
3: Vice President J.D. Vance announced these actions as part of his role as the administration's fraud czar. He said the White House is targeting California because it isn't taking fraud seriously. The administration is sending letters to all 50 states. It's threatening to freeze funding to the state's Medicaid programs unless they aggressively go after Medicaid fraud. As part of this crackdown, the administration is also imposing a six-month freeze on some new Medicare enrollments by hospice and home care providers. Jacqueline Diaz, NPR News.
1: There's a new name for a medical condition that affects more than 170 million women worldwide. NPR's Allison Aubrey reports it's now called polyendocrine metabolic ovarian syndrome.
4: The syndrome is characterized by fluctuations in hormones and weight, as well as reproductive issues and skin conditions. For many years, it's been called polycystic ovary syndrome, or PCOS. But many women who struggle with the condition do not have an increase in abnormal cysts on the ovary, and this led to delays in diagnosis when doctors or patients did not know to look for the broader set of symptoms. Experts say it's important that the new name avoid reproductive terms that can heighten stigma and lead to confusion. A transition period will include an education and awareness campaign, the journey of the name change to polyendocrine metabolic

The Federal Aviation Administration says it will put transponders in vehicles working at airports. This comes after two Air Canada pilots were killed at LaGuardia Airport in New York in March. Their jet collided with an airport fire truck that did not have a transponder. The Senate has confirmed Kevin Warsh as the next chair of the Federal Reserve, mostly on a party line vote. Warsh had already won confirmation this week.

0: Scientists believe they found evidence of what may have amounted to an ancient root canal in Neanderthals. Ari Daniel has more.
1: Researchers unearthed a nearly 60,000-year-old Neanderthal tooth, a molar, in a Siberian cave. It had a deep hole on the biting surface. When the team looked more closely, they noticed microscopic radial grooves that they think may have been artificially created.

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0: and consulting with Indigenous and provincial partners. But some of those leaders have been critical, fearing that the process of consultation will be rushed and their concerns would be brushed aside. Carney's government wants to change parts of environmental law to make it easier to build a pipeline to the West Coast along with other energy projects. Bill Lomax is the president and CEO of the First Nations Bank of Canada.
1: We're seeing more business acquisitions happening, joint ventures happening with companies that are servicing, let's say, a pipeline. That kind of thing is just really taken off. We've seen our business grow. We're really a reflection of our clients, and their success leads to our success.
0: Lomax says the bank's commercial business was growing by

This summer, the Alaska Native Language Center will publish a novel retelling Rudyard Kipling's The White Seal, the only Jungle Book story set outside India on St. Paul Island in the Bering Sea. Two artists from the Pribilof Islands retell the story through the perspective of a young indigenous protagonist named Sergei. KUCB's Maggie Nelson.

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A conde a deal at Adren and Shada Egi Dasha Benyen deal sus Adre Nanishki Dasha Nada Dot Aso Dia Adre.

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A quantity quite impeachment had no joy to shin be a yard to see a beha with the not in had ninige. A day yet a hushin so go a yahun honis lahna halin do leitane. Beninagi the vice president chile at a quaishin be kehotit angide yalto. A hot net o had the do a chit in the link that has ni la alto. A you go have based on a hot nest to lean door in the Aja de Yalto dig at a larger that's a dahage a ya are you threatened a just in the hot no. Ado based on the hot abita initiate or hot archer just in the hot no. A hot ego go a hack a joe had a zoda nila alto. A count the tarte joe yehige a yaham. Aja ta oh, you could ego which is shut and long shunt abananish that daily. 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A con di has seen a launch at the Sadaikik at President Ferdinand Marcos Jr. Do Besado, Nana Sa House Speaker Nalon, Joe Hut Abizet and Jaada has no

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Johnny go, what our yeshitra had ze and eight ocean seconds with a half daughter. 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

on the BIA 145, the Inle Tago Hotzogi Unit 3. Joito Aja Otao Ea, Betahisotla. Adonabiki on the AR BIA Route 195, Inle Shlaha Hotzogi.

intersection improvement. The other projects include that's listed in the long range is the guardrail and safety improvements, drainage and bridge related improvements. So the transportation plan is available for community members to review at the Raymond Navajo Department of Transportation during normal business hours. We are inviting community members to review the plan and provide comments. Written comments will be accepted for 10 calendar days from the date of this announcement. Well, actually, it's going to be from May 18th through May 27th. You're invited to submit any written comments that you would like to make. So if you would like to submit a comment or have questions,

0: I'm Windsor Johnston. President Trump and Chinese leader Xi Jinping met in Beijing today. They discussed the war in Iran, global trade, and energy security. But as NPR's Tamara Keith reports, so far the talks between the two leaders haven't yielded any significant progress.
1: On Thursday, Trump and Xi held a bilateral meeting that for a time included CEOs from top U.S. corporations. Then in the evening at a formal banquet, the two leaders toasted each other and the relationship between their nations. Trump made clear he wants this visit to be the start of a longer dialogue.
2: Tonight it is my honor to extend an invitation to you and Madam Peng to visit us at the White House this September 24th.
1: Before Trump heads to the airport, the

0: NPR News, Beijing.
1: Israel is continuing attacks in Lebanon as Israeli and Lebanese diplomats head into a new round of peace talks in Washington today. NPR's Dana Rapp reports Israeli attacks near Beirut yesterday left at least 22 people dead.
2: Israel issued new warnings that it could attack more villages in southern Lebanon and the Bekaa Valley. Peace talks are expected to discuss a U.S.-brokered ceasefire in place since April 17th. Despite the ceasefire, the aid group Save the Children says an average of 4 children a day have been killed or wounded in Israeli strikes since then.
1: NPR's Jana Rapp reporting. Closing arguments begin today in California in the federal civil trial brought by billionaire Elon Musk against OpenAI and the company's CEO, Sam Altman. Musk accuses OpenAI and Altman of betraying the company's founding principles, ones Altman helped to establish. Rachel Miro with member station.

0: wants them to solve, did his fellow OpenAI co-founders abandon their duty to the nonprofit's mission while making themselves billionaires? Musk brought the lawsuit against OpenAI CEO Sam Altman and other co-founders, saying they stole a charity. They say they saved it. What this case doesn't address is that Musk just folded his own AI company, xAI, into SpaceX, ahead of what could be the biggest IPO in history, and OpenAI is eyeing a public offering of its own at a similarly high valuation. For NPR News, I'm Rachel Miro.
1: Stocks are trading higher on Wall Street at this hour. The Dow is up 357 points at 50,050. This is NPR News. Americans cut back on spending in April as higher gas prices linked to the Iran conflict left less money for non-essential items. The Commerce Department says retail sales rose just 0.5% last month, a slowdown from March when spending jumped sharply during a spike in gas prices. Songs by Taylor Swift, Beyoncé, and Vince Gill are being added to the National Recording Registry at the Library of Congress. NPR's Elizabeth Blair reports.
2: This year's editions span generations and genres. There's music by Spike Jonze and his City Slickers, Jose Feliciano, and the 1975 original cast album of Chicago.
3: And all that jazz. Start the call.
2: There's music from Chaka Khan, Taylor Swift, the video game Doom, and Weezer. The Library of Congress says the registry preserves the defining sounds of American history and culture. A spokesperson says even digitized music needs preserving to make sure it's compatible with digital formats 100 years from now. Elizabeth Blair, NPR News.
1: The U.S. Postal Service is releasing special edition stamps for America's 250th birthday. The stamps feature the bald eagle across five life stages from hatchling to adult. The stamps will be unveiled today at the National Eagle Center in Minnesota. I'm Windsor Johnston, and you're listening to NPR News from Washington.
4: 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This is NPR.

Shut a aho zo, jogoshin e ya ani. 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

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National Weather Service e de a kont e dan si aya Then he's cut his dindo that and dal kid on the ocean eyes of this cars and they do to eat this dude on mid-70s and now need only Thursday night a ya 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clear Saturday to Saturday night a ya clear though in the upper 70s Sunday it is doodle left on the Sunday night or Monday go yeah that it goes that then do left on them what ego she Wednesday go for the whole just don't eat a conna that a lot of other in time

greta Yolanda in Nishanta, Eva Kashi di Amigo, Dita Sidnachai, the Aja Collective, Bargaining Agreement, Ye Ajdi Avoid, Ye Ajdi Potential Work Stoppage Auto, Chudo Ilge Ajdi Replacement Officials, the Gaya Aja Auto Eadi Beshadit Ange, the Agreement Gay Aja Eadi Bela Azlin Bay, the Unions. The RG Board of Directors, though, the AD redefined EAP, the vote, Kishin RG membership, E. D. Walto Lilki, the Bacago Nadina Kitamino, and Katino Naki, B. Haj, the NFL season, Baran Ki EA, the deal Tilti Anigo, CBA, RG, the partnership EAP, the League, RG benefits, E. Ajin memberships, Akon the Alto, EAD Sig, E. Ajito Lilting Ki. 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

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Shibi ye aje joint statement ge aje deal. Di cover I aje yadi. Ntkil go di range ge aje issues. I boltan go issue di economics do, performance do, accountability da tege. 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Shi yadi I yadi testament. Between the RG joint commitment against the RG league, Ado I the union, the RG, I the invest, the RG improve, I the officiating, I RG nego, Detroit Vincent NFL, I RG exclusive, I RG vice president, I RG football operations, Ado I thought the I Yeltigo, the between the game officials. Yeah, the relentless pursuit gay aj improvement aro I aj officiating yeah the excellency I aron he yeah the nitingo I aj nasko I aj nanishge yeah eskije ben ye aj yeah yeah the permit gay I aj dinta 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she Yabakadi condition unanimously, the Nagoshi, the contract, the details, the Antito, the Ajri Public Lies, Alneta, Baru Yadi, Stalmate, the Shin Yabi, the Nakitamil, and Nakitata Bihata, I had the results on lingo be ye. I had the thought and is nothing on his na. Is can't I had the lockout though. The replacement, the referees, gay aja. I had the chose in. Aro I had the let that's a the between the quigo. I had the high profile mistakes. Well, tango she had the fail. The I had Mary. I she had the Russell. Wilson. I had the complete. I la. I had the this. Portion in the pass, the Ajdi between the Golden Tate, Iabye, Ia the closing seconds, Gay, Ia the lift or near the Seattle, the Bacago, Shitty Green Bay, Abye, Ajia Monday, but Lego, Iajunda, Nengay, Tate, Ia the push off, Ila Koshipe, I Ajdi, though, Iajdi penalized, a bit Ilia Dashi, Ajbinidi, offensive pass interference. Aro she di appeared at the between the wrestle that the Linsky di ea ball. Ebits ando ea the Packers defender. Aro I ajri given alia the credit. When ye ajri catch a jean. She di Bacago ea di nakego the officials gay ajri di call. A day la di at a tego. Aro I ajri do I ajri la. Go she di glaring errors. And lingi I ajri NFL. Matoshi Iacho Ingo, the replacement officials, Binye Iajasa, the Mo Iaji expedition, Inda Nengi Aro, Iajneko, Iaji week, Ibi Nakinamino, Asabi Kata, Abate, Iadi labor dispute, Iaja, the resolved Alia, Station shortly, Ado Ian Zanad Nishiki, Bikede, the 9/11 is lingo. Ado I ajdi regular officials, ge I adi return at sa dibi time, ge I ajdi season, ge I ajdi resume, be kegune,
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He cried, she even yet it's as lean. We are the Ita, a shitty tear is lago, Yadisha ACL, the Aja Hall, she Aja Post Ila, a Bacati X, a D referring, the betray Aja Diva season, in the injury, Aja D rookie, a DB and a Kitamilo and a Dina Kibi Hata, Artis.

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season. Our lead, I had the astragone, Nanengi, Aria, Ashlagone, she had the running back, I had the franchise history, I had accomplished all the age, I had the future, the gay age, Ado, I had the hall, he had the Nadin Schla, I had the little age, I had the me. 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Uncertainty, I Aj Di Halls, Give a Future, I A Belti Franchise, Aro I Aj Be, I Alto, I Mention, I La Di Be, Di Trade Rumors, I Adi Lead Up, Di Between, I Alteda, I Khata, I Aj Di Deadline, Wagunda, I Adi Coach, Lingi, Aaron Glenn Do, the general manager, Darren Mugri, Gishi Asla, Iadi insist, I Aja di things and I Aja keep it all, Lindy di hall, I Aja Ia be Ia playmaker in Lindo, and he Aja di 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the Alteda season at Dam, Wakanda Allen, Ishiti La, the RD Bugado, the RD Land, the Abakadi, Tkada Zajidi Reserve, Otto, the RD Davis, the Gishindi Serve, Ila, the RD, the Clear. The Nakigune, I Aj Betrindi Hall, Gaya Aja, Lorati Betli Aj.

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A.R.J. is a Dowdy store running back. A.R.J. Yadi Dolis A.R.J. Nanit Doliski this season. Dibet Lato Yadi Atla Nakai. A.R.J. contract. Ia Benye. The franchise tag is Lato. Yadi Tinta Tataba Antra. The meal. A.R.J. Danigo. A.R.J. has arm. Do Atletico. Yadi Sports News. A.L.J. Adolis. Auto here. Aranis Nits Andegi. Aro which are not old kidigi, Korean Shish Jaro KTB 89.7 FM, Donanitsa Aro Yedakoragone.

Jag är det jag är Kenny Chesney. 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Good morning. Kvar det jag då early voting. 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Det jag det kanske Raymond chapter 3. Aya May 16th or did more yajagonet dot hajin and shkunet say beat a dot dinner get out cash. A Arjun ha art aid or list Arjun early voting at the Schleif Nenzingo. Primary election Nikke a June 2nd gonet polling 7 a.m. do 7 p.m. ja art aid or list la. Arjun dot the registered a Schleif Nenzingo if you still need to register. Cibola County, J. A. Yaha, a in a connect, a connect, a ya, a registered, illistansne. Na ID, 18th, do list, do erota, na driver's license, do ni utility bill, any aja toda, electric, davik, any yelahige, a aja nanja, do list, a ya, dan, June 2nd, connect, primary day, connect. At ish atin sende to so register that the note a kona that all need last on. A kona di sample ballot Democrat jade che hige e yahan di United States Senator e yana kicho e kino chase Ben R. Lujan do Matt Dotson. United States Representative e yah Gabriel Vasquez Abidele wasla. Governor ge e yahan Deb Highland or Sam Birchman Asagobati Lieutenant Governor Geya Asagobati Maggie Toulouse Oliver Do James Harold James Pope Jr. Adol Do Secretary of State Geya Naki Hitnol Chase Asagobati Catherine E. Clark Amanda Lopez Eskin Auto Attorney General J. Aslail was Raul, Raul Torres. State Auditor G. A. Aslail was Joseph Maestas. Auto and the State Treasurer A. Laura M. Montoya. Commissioner of Public Lands in a key, Juan de Jesus Sanchez III. Matthew McQueen, Do Jonas Maya, Asagabati. Adult state representative, you get district 6, Kahozo, Gay Asagabati, Asike, Priscilla Benali, Martha Garcia, David Alcon, Johnny Valdez. Adult judge of Court of Appeals, position 1, A Asail was Chris Houghton. Adult magistrate judge, A division 1, Jet Asail was Tony Mace. Adult in the A magistrate judge, A Yaha. Asagobat as Jessica M. Malonis, Michael Chris Caven, Do Dominic John Pargis, County Sheriff Gay Asail was Larry Diaz, Ado County Assessor Eya Gina Rodriguez, Probate Judge Asagobat as

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Hall, Doug Turner, Duke Rodriguez, Lieutenant Governor A. Yahang Asagabat, E.S., David M. Gallegos, Manuel Manny, Lord Isabel, Aubrey Blair Dunn, Secretary of State A.Y. Ramona Goolsby, Attorney General A.Y. Samuel Isaiah King Sr., State Auditor A.Y. Dendos Avocat, State Treasurer Dor. Write-in candidate, Shin Ebba'a'a'a. Commissioner of Public Lands, Michael Jack Perry. State Representative, Paul Spencer.

Cut out a hige. Early voting in gay aja on April is May 16, 1920, 8 a.m. to 4 p.m. Auto primary election gay Tuesday, June 2nd, only 7 a.m. to 7 p.m. Raymond of Hotel.

0: After the explosion of popular support and a courtroom battle, the company behind the proposed exploratory mining project has dropped the effort. Julius Jarding, the executive director of the Black Hills Clean Water Alliance, it represents what can be accomplished when several organizations focus on a single goal.
1: Well, of course, water is an issue wherever a person lives. We all

0: Many other organizations rose in opposition to the proposed mining, including Indian Collective, a Rapid City Indigenous advocacy nonprofit, the Oglala Lakota Nation Youth Council, 9 local tribes, and many community members. Wisipar Garriott, the president at Indian Collective, says it's a feeling of victory.
1: With the result, it shows the power of community organizing, coordination, direct action in conjunction with legal action.
0: Garriott says distant issues involving watershed, treaty rights, and indigenous affairs are a matter every American should have a vested

0: and legal duty to work towards honoring Indian treaties. Every single one of us has a duty to protect clean drinking water and a human right to clean drinking water. I think from a larger moral standpoint, an injustice to one is an injustice to all.
1: Garriott estimates there are still well over a dozen mining claims in the Black Hills that he and other mining opponents are monitoring. For National Native News, I'm CJ Keene in Rapid City.
2: Earlier this week, Alaska lawmakers unanimously passed a resolution supporting Alaska Native corporations' role in a federal contracting program amid growing scrutiny and concerns from Native contractors. The Alaska Desk's Aliona Niden reports.
3: Alaska legislators passed a joint resolution supporting Native participation in federal contracting through the 8A Business Development Program. The program allows disadvantaged individuals, tribes, and Alaska Native corporations to compete for federal contracts. Haven Harris is the Senior Vice President of Growth and Strategy at Bering Straits Native Corporation and says those contracts are crucial for his organization.
4: We were able to give out a record dividend last year. We gave out our first special dividend ever just a month ago, and it's all because of the benefits of federal contracting for us.
3: For Alaska Native corporations, federal contracts are often their primary source of revenue and help pay dividends to shareholders and support services in their communities.

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3: This is Native America Calling. I'm Sean Spruce. The U.S. Supreme Court just eliminated a tool used in Native rights discrimination cases for 60 years. The Native American Rights Fund says states can now use claims of partisan gerrymandering to effectively diminish the voting power of Native, Black, and other populations that historically face voting access barriers. Louisiana and other states are already moving quickly to redraw voter maps ahead of the November midterm elections. Today on our show, we'll get a view of the implications of that decision for the coming election and elections beyond that. Also this hour, we'll dive into key races where Native candidates could make a difference. You can join this conversation today with your questions and comments. Call us at 1-800-99-NATIVE. Joining us now on Zoom from Phoenix, Arizona is Patty Ferguson Bonney. She is a professor of law at Arizona State University and the Native Vote Election Protection Coordinator for the state of Arizona. She is a citizen of the Pointe-aux-Chaix Nation Indian Tribe. Patty, good morning and welcome to Native America Calling.
4: Good morning. Thank you so much for having me.
3: Also on Zoom today in Madison, Wisconsin, we have Tori Dolan. She is an assistant professor of law at the University of Wisconsin Law School, and she is a citizen of the Choctaw Nation of Oklahoma. Tori, welcome back to Native America Calling.
5: Excited to be here. Thanks for having me.
3: And a third guest also joins us on Zoom today from Washington, D.C., Samantha Blinky. She is a senior staff attorney with NARF, the Native American Rights Fund. Hello, Samantha, and welcome to Native America Calling.
6: Hello, good morning.
3: I want to thank all of you again for joining us. And Patty, I want to begin with you. This latest U.S. Supreme Court ruling eliminates protections. Primarily, we're talking about Black minority voters in Louisiana who are most impacted. What should Native voters, though, take away from this decision?
4: Yeah, so the decision you're talking about is Calais out of the Supreme Court, and it came to the court from Louisiana, creating a second majority-minority district for Black voters. But the key takeaway for Native voters is that Section 2 of the Voting Rights Act, which was used to ensure that people of color, including Native Americans, could elect candidates of their choice and that districts should be drawn to make sure that Native voters and other voters of color can really participate in the elections. Well, this last piece, the Section 2 of the Voting Rights Act, has been dismantled by the U.S. Supreme Court. So it's going to make it harder for Native voters to prove discrimination. The court has basically said that you have to not just show discriminatory effects, but also intent. And it's basically rewriting longstanding legal tests that protected minority voters. So Native voters have used Section 2 across the country to effectuate Native. No, this new decision is going to harm Native voters across the country who are just starting to realize and exercise their voting rights in the last few decades.
3: Well, let's talk about the very near future here. We have the upcoming midterms not very far away. How do you see this impacting Native voters specifically, and where will we see the impact showing up?
4: So what will happen is in places where they do not have redistricting commissions, there could be some challenges to maps if there are majority-minority districts, which if there is a Native American majority-minority district, which under the law there still should be these districts, but there could be challenges to these maps. It's kind of late in the cycle to make changes to the maps, but we see in Louisiana and other southern states that they are attempting and moving forward with changing maps. So we should be aware that these attempts could also happen in Indian country. So that's something to be aware of, and that people should participate in these processes at the state and local levels if it does occur where they're living. But this just really throws a wrench in everything, because usually you don't want to try to change voting so close to election. So it's May right now in Arizona. We have primaries in July. In Louisiana, there was an election already underway, and that election has basically been stopped, and people had already voted in that election. So they've said that they're going to redistrict because of the Supreme Court's decision. Other states are already moving to redistrict. So people's votes, by making these changes so close to the election, it's going to impact their ability to participate in the election and have their votes counted and have the ability to elect candidates of their choice.
3: Okay, Patty. And then going forward here, talking about the potential for voter maps to change possibly significantly in areas with historically disenfranchised voters. So where do we need to be paying closest attention to in Indian country right now?
4: So in Indian country and those states that don't have criteria that basically, so in Arizona, for example, we have criteria where you can't take into account partisanship. So one of the things that's

level, and so, you know, where some, you know, someone would have before said, well, this is done on account of race, they can just say, you know, we're doing this for partisan purposes. And then you can't bring a Section 2 case unless you have, like, evidence of intent, which basically the Supreme Court is just basically rewriting these

We have our phone lines open today for listeners who would like to join the conversation. 1-800-996-2848. Tell us your thoughts with regard to this recent ruling by the Supreme Court. And what are your thoughts with regard to voter access where you live, districts and how they're laid out, how these maps work, potentially in your favor or maybe against your favor? Let us know. We'd like to hear from some listeners and have you weigh in on our conversation today as well. That number again is 1-800-996-2848.

Raquel Montoya Lewis has a unique vantage point on how justice is administered in America. She is the first Native American to serve on the Supreme Court in Washington State and only the second in the country. She shares her personal history and how it led to her trailblazing legal career as our Native in the Spotlight. That's on the next Native America Calling.

Open to the public, the Summer Youth Powwow uplifts youth leadership and community wellness through intertribal dancing, music, storytelling, and local resources for families and youth. May 30th from 2 to 7 p.m. in Schaumburg.

0: Thank you for listening to Native America Calling. I'm Sean Spruce, and we are getting a rundown on the current state of Native voter access after the U.S. Supreme Court handed down a ruling that undercuts the Voting Rights Act. We'll also get a rundown on some key races where Native candidates are making 800-996-2848. That number is also 1-800-99-NATIVE. Joining us now from the University of Wisconsin Law School is Tori Dolan. And Tori, your scholarship, it centers on election law. What was the immediate effect of the Voting Rights Act when it was first enacted in 1965?
1: Yeah, when the Voting Rights Act was first passed,

voters there. That led to the Department of Justice kind of overseeing what was going on there, and that led to strikes there. In the Southwest, you know, now that the Voting Rights Act was in place, a number of cases were brought, you know, by private litigants and also the Department of Justice against local and state election administrators. So for example, you know, for the counties that covered the Navajo Nation in Arizona, shortly after the Voting Rights Act, there were claims brought because the judicial districts

And additionally, you know, we still see racial animus. So in Montana, for example, a few years ago, someone made a comment during a county Republican Party meeting that if the tribes want their sovereignty, why should they have the right to vote? And in Arizona, during the redistricting cycle, there

0: in 2021, there was a bill proposed in the Arizona legislature to create a study commission to segregate the Navajo Nation and Hopi tribe into a entirely separate county because non-Indians didn't like that those communities could elect majorities to the Apache County Board of Supervisors and have a native plurality on the Navajo County Board of Supervisors. And so these tensions and these disputes that led to the creation of the Voting Rights Act are still there. And it's disappointing to see the court not take stock of that.
1: It's disappointing, and it's also alarming. It makes one question just how many Americans right now would agree with the opinion of Justice Alito that we now live in a post-racial world. And with that, Tori, I want to ask you, though, do the justices have a point here, though, that the Voting Rights Act does need to be updated to fit our current time? I mean, 1964 was quite a while ago. Is there any way, perhaps, to update it or make it more suitable and a more effective way to ensure fair voting throughout the country?

Okay, well, what about this angle? There are vast stretches in the United States where white voters are complaining that districts are drawn to strengthen minority voting power, and that essentially disenfranchises them. Doesn't this new direction for the

0: Kevin, his last name escapes me, with the Brennan Center, who's done extensive reporting on this.
1: Thanks, Tori. One more question that I want to bring Samantha into the conversation. I understand one of your inspirations when it comes to voting rights. Do you draw any inspiration from

Samantha, we heard from our earlier guests that this whole concept of intent versus effect when we're thinking about racism in this context today. And that really begs the question, how will NARF show intentional racial discrimination in MAPS now? And what evidence will the courts be looking for?

0: right, Samantha, we've got time for just one more question before we go into the next break. And I want to ask you about another case that is on the Supreme Court's docket right now, Turtle Mountain versus Howe. And it centers on whether tribes and private citizens can sue under Section 2 of the Voting Rights Act. What's at stake here?
1: A lot.

Section 2 and ordered a remedial map. But this case later became nationally important because of an ongoing fight about whether private plaintiffs, not just the Department of Justice, can sue under Section 2 of the Voting Rights Act. So we have a cert pending before the Supreme Court, and it's actually set for

0: detrimental, radically transform voting rights enforcement. But we're watching that closely and hoping for a better outcome.
1: Samantha Blinke, Senior Staff Attorney with the Native American Rights Fund, talking with us on Zoom from Washington, D.C. The U.S. Supreme Court just eliminated a tool used in Native voting rights discrimination cases for 60 years. And we are getting the rundown, a summary of what that means and what it could potentially spell for the future on our show today. Listeners can join us.

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0: 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I'm Sean Spruce, and we're going to pivot now and bring in two more guests to get a rundown of some key congressional and gubernatorial races with Native candidates. 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Joining us now from Fort Hall, Idaho, is Mark Trahant. He is a journalist and former editor of ICT. He's also a citizen of the Shoshone-Bannock Tribes. Mark, good morning, and welcome back to Native America Calling.
1: Good morning, Sean. Always good to be here.
0: You bet. Also joining us today from Gallup, New Mexico, is Marjorie Childress, and she is the managing editor of New Mexico In Depth. Good morning, Marjorie, and welcome back to you.
2: Thank you. Happy to be here.
0: Absolutely. Well, Mark, I'm going to begin with you right now, one of whom is Mary Peltola of Alaska. She is Yupik, and she's a Democrat. She's running for U.S. Senate against the Republican incumbent Dan Sullivan. And she has a formidable challenge here, unseating Dan Sullivan. He's very popular. He's well-resourced. How do you like her chances, though?
1: I think her chances are really strong, and there are three issues that she has to run on that are just, I think, game-changers. One is affordability. Two is health care, because of all the people losing Medicaid in Alaska, which is extremely important to the health care system there. And the third is public radio. Alaska has been a state that's really taken advantage of the use of public radio stations in really small communities. And that's something that the Big Beautiful Bill and then later the rescission went after.
0: Well, that's exciting to hear. Public radio could be a deciding factor in this upcoming race in Alaska, Mark. You're talking our language here on Native America Calling Day, right on. Well, what about Minnesota Lieutenant Governor Peggy Flanagan? And she, of course, is White Earth Ojibwe, and she seems to have a really strong footing right now in her bid for U.S. Senate. She's also a Democrat. However, the state has not elected a Republican senator for almost 20 years, so that bodes well as well. But this does not seem to be a year that will change. So it looks like she's pretty much in here. What do you see Flanagan bringing to the U.S. Senate?

0: just a note of trivia is Minnesota actually doesn't have a Democratic Party. It's Democratic Farm Labor, and that's the party she would represent.
1: Interesting. Okay. Now, you recently wrote a piece about Ho-Chunk U.S. Representative Charisse Davids, and she's in Kansas. She's won four consecutive elections, despite now facing a redistricting charge to oust her, and she had to deal with that the last go-round as well. And we've been

0: differently than her past elections?
1: Well, this one is going to be an interesting primary because she has a challenge from the left, and it really is based on taking AIPAC money

0: And it's important to note that her first election, she beat a progressive candidate who had been endorsed by both AOC and Bernie Sanders, and she won on her mainstream platform. So this is not new for her. Kansas could have gone a lot harder on trying to redistrict her out. They did, in the last redistricting session, try to change district a bit, and she won anyway, which is why the Congress is so close, frankly. But they weren't able to get the consensus about how to make it so she would have had a bigger challenge. Her threat, should she have done that, is she would have run for the Senate, which would have really confounded them, mostly because of the money involved. It would have brought a lot of money to Kansas.
1: Democrat candidates running for two U.S. representative seats there. One is former Navajo Nation President Jonathan Nez, and the other is Chris James from the Eastern Band of Cherokee Indians. Tell us more about those districts that they're running in and what these candidates will need to do to be successful.
0: Well, I'll start with Jonathan Nez, because this is a rematch. And that district was drawn to favor Republicans. It used to be kind of in the middle, and a lot of Democrats won the district, but

0: total mess, just went to vote centers, which means people in Apache County can vote anywhere. This is primarily Navajo. And that'll make a big difference, probably 5-6 points, which might end up being enough to make a difference for candidate Nez.
1: Thanks, Mark. Let's bring Marjorie Childress into our conversation now. And Marjorie, we want to talk about Deb Haaland. And I know you've written about former U.S. Representative Haaland from New Mexico. Of course, she has also been a U.S. Department of Interior Secretary, first Native U.S. Department of Interior Secretary, historic career there. And she's Laguna Pueblo. Now she is running for New Mexico governor. You looked at her fundraising heading into the June 2nd primary coming up very soon. She's up against fellow Democrat Sam Bregman. What stands out to you?

Features of Sam Bregman is he had a very successful law practice alongside his political career. And his son, of course, is a very famous superstar Major League Baseball player. And I just wonder about the type of resources that family might be able to kick in on their own to this election. Is that

0: let's talk about policy. How is Holland differentiating herself from Sam Bregman on that front?
1: Sure. Well, she's, you know, he's more of a centrist, I would say. I mean, he's definitely not a conservative. So they're both kind of, you know, to the left. He's centrist. She's definitely the progressive favorite. Some ways that you see that in their talking points is, you know, he'll say, it would be hard in New Mexico.

0: safety problems that we have. In addition to, like, you know, she'll also go down the road of saying, yeah, we need to support the police too. So it's kind of a, you know, they're really not that far apart, though, when it comes to, like, just what you would expect of a pragmatic governor of a state.
1: All right. Thank you, Marjorie. Mark, I want you to weigh in as well here with regard to Deb Haaland versus Sam Bregman. And specifically, let's talk about how Deb Haaland has been able to secure some endorsements from tribes across the country. But in New Mexico, there are three tribes who endorsed Bregman. And one of them, Sandia Pueblo, is a very powerful economic and political tribe. What can you tell us about the amount of tribal support she's received and then also not received at this point?

0: Yeah, I mean, it's anything is possible in this state, though. I really do feel that.
1: Anything's possible. Marjorie, here's a curveball I'm going to throw at you. And my older sister's big into New Mexico politics, and here's a take that she shared with me the other day and why she's a little bit worried right now about Deb Haaland. And that is because New Mexico has now had how many, what,

of the outcome of the primary, because it's more than just the party faithful voting in these primaries now. As to the general election, I think, you know, there's some interesting Republican candidates. I would turn

Unfortunately, we're out of time. We're going to have to wrap up, but I want to thank all of our guests today, Marjorie Childress, Mark Trahant, Patty Ferguson, Bonnie, Samantha Blinky, and Tori Dolan. Join us again tomorrow. We'll discuss the career of Washington State Supreme Court Justice and his letter of public citizen, Raquel Montoya Lewis. I'm Sean Spruce. Enjoy the rest of your day.

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federal jury awarded $49.5 million to the family of Samia Rose Stumo. She was 24 years old when she died in the second of two Boeing 737 MAX crashes within months of each other that killed a total of 346 people. Boeing had already admitted responsibility for the crash, so the trial was only about how much the company should pay in compensatory damages. Boeing reached an agreement with the Justice Department to avoid criminal prosecution. The company also agreed to confidential settlements in dozens of lawsuits brought

0: March. Retail sales are a key economic indicator, but are not adjusted for inflation, as NPR's Alina Selyukh reports.
1: Compared to last April, overall retail spending grew almost 5%. So it does reflect both the fact that prices rose and people bought more things. Some people did get a bit of a boost on their tax refunds, so they went out to shop and eat. Spending at restaurants and bars did increase 2.7% compared to last year. But here's by far the biggest number. Spending at gas stations increased nearly 21%. This kind of number is very rare to see on this government report.

0: polyendocrine metabolic ovarian syndrome.
1: The syndrome is characterized by fluctuations in hormones and weight, as well as reproductive issues and skin conditions. For many years, it's been called polycystic ovary syndrome, or PCOS. But many women who struggle with the condition do not have an increase in abnormal cysts on the ovary, and this led to delays in diagnosis when doctors or patients did not know to look for the broader set of symptoms. Experts say it's important that the new name avoid reproductive terms that can heighten stigma and lead to confusion. A transition period will include an education and awareness campaign.

set by the U.S. Supreme Court for states to weigh in on whether to take up a case involving nationwide access to the abortion pill mifepristone. The case out of Louisiana challenges telemedicine prescriptions for the medication and seeks to block out-of-state providers from prescribing it to Louisiana residents. Abortion rights advocates warn a ruling against the providers could have nationwide

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Yande, and Lady Juanita Clagge, Connect Bay in Abana, the Yata Nila Athon, Ede Hut Ego, A. Yapana, and then Ray McAllister, Oklahoma, the Medical Plane, Adas, the seed A. Yasa crash at Zada, and then Ray Real Doso, New Mexico, the At a dink of a old dandy way in the house, it on Lincoln County Manager Jason Burns, no, aya had even in a hot EDD, binia da it under the baho zinta. 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

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A hat ishin hat a ho one be a hilsen nilo. 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A put out a yato for the doll na put out ailer. 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

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Cut out a big out, isn't the explorer Jalingo, eighty May 6th, 1856, and down put this chin a young day la. 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

0: 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And, never really in a good position, but double notes. So good. I was happy, really happy.
1: Yes, sir. How about your season here in college rodeo? What year are you, and what are you studying, and what did you accomplish in the bull riding standings?
0: I'm a freshman, and I'm in the school program here at Elk Trip. Well, my season as a whole went really well.

0: experience one.
1: Oh, that's a great statement. You know, I learned to kind of step back and watch for a while and pick your friends. That makes a difference. Always in these interviews with a question, what you can share with the youth that you have learned. They want to be a champion bull rider or a top-notch electrician. What can you share with them?
0: Don't quit. No matter what you're doing in life, the biggest, you can't teach effort. But the people that have it and are willing to put that effort in, they're gonna shoot for the stars every single time.
1: That's words of our champion. The Central Rocky Mountain Region National Intercollegiate Rodeo Association Bull Riding Champion, Carl Wasilla. Congratulations, Carl.

0: as NPR's Aya Betraoui reports, the UAE denies it.
1: Netanyahu's office says he secretly visited the United Arab Emirates during the U.S.-Israeli war with Iran, resulting in a historic breakthrough in relations. But within hours, the UAE issued its own statement, denying a visit ever took place. It said its relations with Israel are not based on unofficial arrangements. The UAE used U.S. and Israeli defense systems to counter Iranian attacks in the war. The quick rebuttal of the visit highlights how sensitive it is.

0: The Department of Education has announced it will send states millions of dollars to help fund a federal program for educating students served by the Individuals with Disabilities Education Act. NPR's Janaki Mehta reports it's a historically underfunded program.
1: Secretary Linda McMahon announced her agency will send $144 million to states this year for two IDEA programs. A department spokesperson did not specify where the funds came from, but said that by October 1st, most of the money would go to programs.

0: On Wall Street, the Dow was up 388 points. This is NPR News. The Senate has unanimously approved a resolution that would withhold lawmakers' pay during government shutdowns. It's part of an effort to increase pressure on Congress to avoid federal closures. Supporters say the bipartisan measure comes after a series of lengthy shutdown standoffs that have frustrated lawmakers and disrupted government operations. They argue Congress should face consequences when it fails to keep the government funded. A growing number of Americans say religion is gaining influence in the country. But as NPR's Jason DeRose reports, a new study from Pew Research finds there's a sharp partisan divide over whether people view that influence as good.
1: After decades of people reporting a decline in religious influence on American public life, Pew found that 37% of U.S. adults now say it's on the rise. Views on that influence depend largely on respondents' politics. Three-quarters of Republicans say religion's influence on American life is positive, but fewer than 4 in 10 Democrats

0: The First Amendment to the U.S. Constitution, however, prohibits the establishment of an official religion. Jason DeRose, NPR News.
1: Christie says a rare 5.5-carat diamond known as the Ocean Dream has sold for more than $17 million. The auction house says the triangular cut gem is believed to be the largest vivid blue-green diamond of its kind ever sold at auction. This is NPR News.
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3: Tick season is back and it's worse than usual. Many people worry about Lyme, but ticks transmit many diseases. This is the People's Pharmacy with Terry and Joe Graydon.
4: In addition to Rocky Mountain spotted fever, there's anaplasmosis, babesiosis, and ehrlichiosis. One you may not know about is bartonellosis. This germ causes cat scratch fever, but chronic infection can cause a range of other problems.
3: We're speaking with one of the country's leading experts.

0: see beyond Lyme disease, stealth infections from flea and tick bites.
1: In the People's Pharmacy Health Headlines,

Lone Star tick, responsible for alpha-gal allergy to red meat, has been spreading from its native south northwards. And that's the health news from the People's Pharmacy this week.

0: And I'm Joe Grayton. It's tick season, and biting flies and fleas, they're all out for blood at this time of year. The CDC has reported that emergency room visits for tick bites are way up this spring. They've been especially bad in the Northeast, Upper Midwest, and Southeast.
1: Ticks and other arthropods can carry some very scary pathogens. We'll be describing some of them shortly. You have undoubtedly heard of Lyme disease, which is transmitted by the black-legged tick, also called a deer tick. Rocky Mountain spotted fever is transmitted by dog ticks. But pretty much all ticks can carry something nasty, whether it's a virus, a bacterium, or a protozoan. Today we're going to learn about some of these diseases, including something called Bartonella.

0: The consequences. And why don't you tell us first how you got interested in this very challenging condition? Please, give us a little history.
1: Joe, having grown up on a small farm in Maryland, I cringe when someone

very long time. Essentially, it's an emphasis on human medicine, animal medicine, and the environment. And I think veterinarians embrace One Health. Mm-hmm.

0: What organism is that?
1: The organism's Rickettsia rickettsii. And so our initial research was to develop diagnostic tests that could be used

doxycycline, more so than some of the other organisms that ticks transmit. So that's the good news. The bad news is there's a lot of things that cause fever in a dog or a human.

0: each day.
1: You're listening to Dr. Ed Breitschwert, a veterinarian who has expertise in chronic infections spread by arthropod bites. He's a professor of medicine and infectious diseases at North Carolina State University College of Veterinary Medicine.
2: After the break, we'll find out more about Bartonella.

0: 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I'm Terry Graydon.
1: And I'm Joe Graydon. 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
1: Today, we're learning why flea bites are scary. Perhaps you've always thought of them as annoying, even itchy, but you might not have appreciated how dangerous they could actually be. They're an important vector for Bartonella, bacteria that can cause cat scratch fever in its acute form.
0: If a Bartonella infection becomes chronic, though, it can look entirely different. What are the principal symptoms? Is there hope for recovery if it's properly diagnosed and treated?
1: Our guest is Dr. Ed Breitswert, a professor of medicine and infectious diseases at North Carolina State University College of Veterinary Medicine. He's also an adjunct professor of medicine at Duke University Medical Center. He directs the Intracellular Pathogens Research Laboratory in the Institute for Comparative Medicine at North Carolina State University.
0: Dr. Breitswert, we have just been talking about the fact that you came to North Carolina State University and studied, among other things, Bartonella. And you have devoted a lot of your research effort to studying this organism. You have mentioned that dogs can get Bartonellosis just the same as cats. Would you tell us a bit more, please, about this pathogen and what it does to humans as well?
2: So, I was, as a rickettsiologist, attending the American Society of Rickettsiology meeting. And this is where, you know, I think the public needs to understand that these scientific meetings are very important, and the exchange of information that occurs can change the direction of a person's research. So this meeting happened to be in Hamilton, Montana, in Rocky Mountain Laboratories, very famous for Rocky Mountain spotted fever. But the talk that was most interesting to me was by Russ Rignery from the Centers for Disease Control, who said, "We found the organism that causes cat scratch disease." Cat scratch disease had been described almost 100 years earlier, but and over that period, a lot of different organisms, viruses, rickettsias, other things were thought to be the cause. And so it's always a little skeptical when someone says, okay, we finally found the real cause of a disease. But Russ was right. And since I'm a veterinarian, and since they knew a lot about the disease in humans, and we knew nothing about Bartonella in cats, that's where we started with the first PhD student in my lab started studying Bartonellosis or

0: journey that you have been on for decades now to really understand Bartonellosis better than almost anybody else on the planet?
1: So cat scratch fever is what we would refer to as an acute infection, meaning recent transmission, scratch from a cat, developing a enlarged lymph node somewhere in your body, and usually it's distal to where the cat has scratched you. So if I get scratched on my right hand, it's usually the lymph node under my arm that's going to become enlarged, and then I develop a fever. So it's a classical presentation of an acute infection. What became obvious in our research was that, unlike what the medical literature says, some people that get cat scratch disease, it is not self-limiting. And then what also became important, and it was already in the human literature, but we've got a much better perspective on it now than we did 30 years ago, is that there are atypical presentations of cat scratch disease where you can have liver disease, neurologic symptoms like seizures, and other neurologic symptoms. But our research, really, we started looking at veterinarians, particularly those with chronic illness, and we developed novel techniques to detect the organisms more sensitively from the blood, and then we combined those techniques with evolving molecular techniques that would allow us to put a DNA fingerprint on the presence of the bacteria in a patient. And that's very important because you can equate it to a crime scene, essentially, that if someone goes to a crime scene and they can find different things, a gun, blood, that type thing, it's doesn't say who was at the scene, but if they can actually find blood from the person or a fingerprint on the gun and extract DNA, then they've got the criminal. And that has been our goal.
0: So let's just fast forward, because I think a lot of people, as I said, thought of tick-borne diseases like Rocky Mountain spotted fever as the main event. And then along came Lyme disease. And now, thanks in part to your work, we also have Bartonella being transmitted by ticks, and about a dozen other or more other conditions. And I think it's kind of fascinating that ticks can transmit not just bacterial infections, not just viral infections, but you're also looking at protozoan infections. So give us a little sense of ticks and Bartonella, why the medical profession hasn't quite caught up to the idea that this is a real problem and what they can do about it, because diagnosing and treating it is a big challenge.
1: So I'm going to answer your question, Joe, by saying

0: Yes and no.
1: Uh-huh.
0: Certainly, when I was a veterinary student at the University of Georgia, an animal coming in with fleas was typical.
1: Mm-hmm.
0: The products that we had early on, to which are called acaricides to kill fleas, were so toxic that you could kill the animal as well as the fleas sometimes.
1: Yeah, you didn't do that very much.

0: formulated, so it tastes like a treat. She gets a medicine to discourage fleas and ticks.
1: Absolutely. And there's a tremendous amount of research behind those medications, including the amount of time from the time you give the pill until it will actually kill a flea or kill a tick, and then what is the duration?

0: use them in the way that they're directed. And two, it's pretty hard to take a dog to a dog park in the southeastern United States without it having an exposure to fleas.
1: Mm-hmm.
0: So, you know, the most recent PhD student that finished in my lab, most of her focus was on fleas, cats, and reproductive abnormalities in animals, because we're concerned a little bit about reproductive abnormalities in humans. And we figured studying the disease in nature, as we alluded to earlier, would help us figure that out.
1: Now, the reproductive abnormalities, would that be as a consequence of the diseases that the fleas carry, or as a consequence of the flea treatment?
0: No, it would be a consequence of the fact that fleas are transmitting Bartonella to cats, mm-hmm. and fleas are likely transmitting Bartonella directly through bites to people, and cats can transmit Bartonella to people through bites or scratches.
1: Mm-hmm.
0: And, you know, once a flea takes a blood meal from an infected cat, that flea is infected and making more Bartonella in its intestinal tract within 24 hours. The lifespan of the flea, at least in laboratory studies, it continues to have viable Bartonella in its intestinal tract. And what we've also shown in a study by a current PhD student is Bartonella can be very viable in the environment. We knew that was true in flea feces out to about 11 to 12 days, but we've actually taken culture-grown Bartonella, and for various reasons, we've put it in blood and let it dry out. We put it in urine. We've put it in milk. We've put it in saline, mimicking the ocean situation. And with the exception of urine, it can remain viable after you dry this out for 14 days and you put it back on an auger plate and grow the organism.
2: So we know that ticks carry Bartonella. We know that fleas can carry Bartonella.
3: Right.
2: You mentioned something about flying insects.
0: So one of the things that makes the genus Bartonella unique, Joe, is the fact that it's transmitted by more vectors than any other bacteria or vector-transmitted pathogen I'm aware of. And, you know, ant transmission has been implicated in Australia and the United States. Ants.
1: Okay.
0: We have reported spider bite transmission to a family in Kentucky that's published. We have reported rat mite. So these are mites, like, you know, dogs can have mites in their ears. This is a mite that's co-evolved with rats that infected a woman and her two papillons up in New York. The French have reported pigeon mite transmission of Bartonella quintana. We know that sandflies transmit Bartonella in South America. So if you go to the Peruvian Andes and you get to the area where you have the right sandfly and it bites you, and we know that the human body louse historically back in World War I caused trench fever. It was one of the most important causes of trench fever.
1: Trench fever was caused by Bartonella.
0: Yes.
1: I didn't know that.
2: So Bartonella is out there. A lot of things transmit it. For most of our listeners, ticks would be the biggest vector.
0: And I've left ticks for last because it's confusing, it's controversial, and we generated data, as did other labs. So you can definitely find ticks, and you can PCR Bartonella DNA out of the tick. When we've taken those ticks into the laboratory and tried to document what's called vector competence, the ability of that tick to transmit to an animal, it's been very hard to prove that. So I guess we could say the jury is still out on how often a tick is actually transmitting. And I think part of the problem is we've studied the wrong ticks.
2: But what happens when someone gets Bartonellosis?
0: They develop an infection-associated chronic illness if they do not eliminate the organism immunologically after it's transmitted. So the vast majority of people would eliminate the organism. Those who do not eliminate the organism end up with cardiovascular problems, endocarditis, myocarditis, rheumatologic problems such as arthritis, and the major focus of our research in the last 6 years has been neurologic problems.
1: Dr. Breitschwer, you were just describing the potential chronic consequences of having a Bartonella infection that you don't clear. That the Bartonella just keeps on keeping on, doing whatever it is it does. And my understanding is Bartonella kind of hides inside the cells. Is that right?
0: Absolutely. One of all the tick-borne organisms, if we use them as an example, Bartonella infects more cell types than any of the others that I'm aware of. Most of these organisms have evolved to infect a single cell. Bartonella has evolved to infect multiple cell types within the body. The other thing that took me a long time to figure out, Jerry, as a vector-borne, tick-borne researcher, is if you're a vector-borne organism, you do not want to kill the host. You do not even want to make the host sick. You want to create a state of what's called premunition or infection immunity, which is kind of like thinking about a child on a teeter-totter or two children on a teeter-totter. As long as they're in balance, you know, things can go up and down, mm-hmm. but everybody's happy. One child steps off the teeter-totter and boom. And that's what we've seen with our early research with Bartonella. It's clearly understood that that occurs with Babesia, both in animals and humans. And with Bartonella, you can be a middle-aged, highly productive veterinarian working more hours in a week than you perhaps should be working, having several children that you're dealing with when you're not at work, and then have someone in the family die, and your health goes down progressively after that. So what I believe is that, you know, that Bartonella infection could have been acquired 10 years, 20 years earlier. That state of infection immunity persisted for a long period of time because all that bacteria wants to do is stick around long enough until another tick, another flea, another vector comes along. Its goal is to protect its progeny, right? And then after that, the person usually ends up seeing many different specialists because the symptoms wax and wane and change over time.
1: You're listening to Dr. Ed Breitschwert, a veterinarian who has expertise in chronic infections spread by arthropod bites. He's a professor of medicine and infectious diseases at North Carolina State University College of Veterinary Medicine. He's also an adjunct professor of medicine at Duke University Medical Center. He co-directs the Vector-Borne Diseases Diagnostic Laboratory.

0: Martinolosis. What happened to him?
1: How often does this infection contribute to mental illness or memory problems?
0: What should we do about a suspected infection? Dr. Breitschwert will tell us about recommendations on what to do if you find a tick on you.
1: You're listening to The People's Pharmacy with Joe and Terry Graydon.

0: leg tick, not as many have heard of some of the other infections that ticks and fleas and biting flies can transmit.
1: In that regard, our focus has been on Bartonella. When it becomes a chronic infection, it can be challenging.

lost, like, we had 100 veterinarians and they all got infected with Bartonella, that would probably be 80% that would report those symptoms on our research questionnaire. But then if you look at the other 20%,

0: down, you know, urinary problems with urine retention or urine leakage, all those things that we kind of take for granted. And then our research went from, gee, we're seeing these veterinarians with these problems, to finally having an investigator at UNC who was willing to work with us on a study just before the COVID epidemic on schizophrenia. And that study was interrupted due to COVID. Obviously, if you have schizophrenia, you're not going to go to a hospital and take a chance on becoming infected and dying. And so we literally sat on that data for a year because our testing was blinded. And then when we opened the study, statistically, if you had schizophrenia and you went to UNC compared to healthy control people, you had Bartonella DNA in your blood.
1: Hmm.
0: So that was study number one. Study number two after that, I had become very good friends.

It was a, so the problem with our schizophrenia study is we ended up with a small N. This study started out with 100 and some people and again was controlled. And what they had demonstrated and published already, which you all have clearly talked about in regard to inflammation and chronic illnesses and chronic infections.

from Columbia. We did blinded testing, and once again, we could put a p-value on the fact that if you had psychoses and compared to controls, you had Bartonella.

0: significance, usually with a p-value less than 0.05.
1: Dr. Breitschwert, the best way for people to really understand what can happen when someone is infected with, let's just say, Bartonella in a chronic situation and then somehow is able to overcome it through medication, for example, is with a story. And I wonder if you know of any cases where someone has had a real challenge because of this pathogen, and then we're able to overcome.
0: So I think for everyone who's a clinician, whether it's in human medicine or veterinary medicine, you'll have a case that will change your life or change the direction of your research. And I can definitely say this young man in Ohio change the direction of our research to focus primarily on Bartonella and neurologic disease. His situation was he was 16 years old, and he had gone from being a gifted student, a star in the local theaters. His sport was fencing, which I know nothing about except for I watch it every once in a while. And you know, very outgoing, very academically gifted, and to the point that when we were contacted by his father, I was contacted, he was suicidal, homicidal, had been hallucinating, and had been sick for over 2 years, had been hospitalized on numerous occasions when he was totally out of control. He had been institutionalized with an extensive medical workup, including MRIs, cerebrospinal fluid taps. He had been treated with a variety of antipsychotic drugs, which really hadn't seemed to help very much. He was ultimately treated for autoimmune encephalitis. And then because he was visiting a new practitioner, a new physician, the nurse actually recognized that he had unusual skin lesions that had been associated with Bartonella. It was after that that we became involved. And what is rewarding is a team of physicians treated him extremely aggressive. The entire treatment approach is documented in his case report, which is in the Journal of Central Nervous System Disease, you know, a high-impact human peer-reviewed journal. And what's most rewarding to me is as we sequentially tested him, we could no longer find Bartonella. And I would get an email from his father saying, he's better. He's better. He's now got a job. He's now got a girlfriend. He's now performing academically where he was before he became ill. And oh, by the way, he was just accepted to The Ohio State University.
2: So there is hope.
0: There's definitely hope. And I think, again, the hope comes through research. It comes through better understanding of what these organisms are actually doing and better diagnostics, better treatment, and better prevention. Yeah.
1: So what you have just said, Dr.

it's very hard to establish causation with any chronic infection and chronic illness. And perhaps a Helicobacter pylori, because it's a story that almost everyone knows.

0: people and totally ignored because it wasn't causing anything.
1: And then it turns out it causes ulcers.
0: Absolutely. To the extent that, you know, if you have or suspect of having an ulcer, if you're not taking NSAIDs, then you have, I think, from the literature, about a 98% chance, excuse me, of having Helicobacter and being treated for it. And if you make the organism go away with

0: Their initial findings and subsequent findings, they were pretty much discounted for a long time until they got the Nobel Prize for their original discovery. So I think, you know, the Bartonella story is the good thing about Helicobacter is it can only live in one place in our stomach at a pH that other bacteria cannot live at. So trying to investigate that, the problem with Bartonella, as I've already alluded to, it can infect every cell in the body. We published that it can infect the professional macrophage, the cell that kills bacteria in your brain, 20-some years ago. And we've duplicated that in more recent work with, then we were using cat macrophages. We've now done it with human macrophages. The pathologist that's working with us in the lab has now shown that you can actually infect the nerve cell itself.
1: So the
2: bottom line seems to be that you have devoted decades of work to Bartonella, but you've also looked at Borrelia and Babesia and other tick-borne diseases. And, you know, here it is, summertime, people want to go out and enjoy the outdoors, but there are some very serious conditions out there lurking in ticks and flying insects and fleas. And people really need to start thinking seriously about protecting themselves, because the consequences of catching Bartonellosis could last,
1: or Lyme disease,
2: or Lyme can last a very long time and could be responsible for a whole bunch of very serious chronic conditions, including dementia. So let's jump to the chase. How do we protect ourselves? What should people be doing when they go out, like you have, on your farm, or just go hiking in the woods to prevent catching this in the first place? But if you suspect that maybe your forgetfulness, or maybe that rheumatoid arthritis that just showed up in the last 6 months might be infectious, what do you do then? So protection, and then what to do?
0: Well, I think certainly using repellents like DEET and other newer repellents that have been introduced, and I think the judgment is still at a little bit as are they much better than DEET or equal to DEET. Using, as we've talked about, products on your pets so that your pets can't be bringing ticks or fleas into your household and then them infecting you. And then clearly doing tick checks after picking blackberries in North Carolina would be a very good idea if you stop alongside the road and decide, because ticks love that particular environment that's adjacent.

0: or a flying insect at the beach, and then you get sick, what should you do?
1: So, that's a very tough question, because the diagnostics are still not good enough to confirm some of these infections, and that's obviously a whole complicated, different subject. But I think, one, and I've actually suggested this to my two sons, is create a medical diary when you get to be 30 years old or so, and just, you know, every month or two, write a note in it. Feeling fine, doing great. Oh, starting to have a little ache in my right digits, you know. And if then you start seeing a progression or things changing, then hopefully you wrote in that diary that you had just taken a trip to the Galapagos or someplace and you were exposed to some vectors that you didn't think anything about. You know, we all get mosquito bites, we all get occasional spider bite, other things. And I think in most instances, we have nothing to worry about, but in some instances, that's not the case. And we're still trying to figure out how often and how important that is. But due to the fact that, you know, fleas are absolutely ubiquitous around the world, due to the fact that almost most of the major cities that we love to visit around the world, there are feral cats walking around that are covered in fleas, and everybody likes to pet them and get scratched. That's all it might take to acquire Bartonella when you're 25 years old in Rome.
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1: You've been listening to Dr. Ed Breitschwert, a professor of medicine and infectious diseases at North Carolina State University Medical Center. He directs the Intracellular Pathogens

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You'll find the podcast on our website on Monday morning. In this week's podcast, we talk about developing treatments for these challenging conditions. A major focus for Dr. Breitschwert is prevention. So he and his colleagues are working on a vaccine that could prevent Bartonellosis. We also discuss the possibility that Bartonella might contribute to arthritis. You can also find out about the complications of another

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1: I'm Shel. The lineup was curated by Coldplay's Chris Martin and features three artists currently in the global spotlight. Shakira just released her fourth official World Cup song, Die Die, featuring the Nigerian singer Burna Boy. BTS is back after a years-long hiatus with a chart-topping new album, Arirang, and a global tour. In July, Madonna will release the new album Confessions 2, a sequel to her 2005 hit, Confessions on a Dance Floor. The World Cup final will take place July 19th in New Jersey. The halftime show will support an education fundraising initiative led by FIFA and the nonprofit Global Citizen. Isabella Gomez Sarmiento, NPR News.
2: And I'm Janine Herbst, NPR News in Washington.
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Shinde Taye with out the touch doll was snorkel. Well, yeah, she USS Arizona Bacado off limits at Nene. Don't be his under dot dashu it about shinty ape it with the Nene and the ha she caught up with the hand that they looked on. A hot ashi a ha was in Dane Halati a military cemetery at a. It's an itcho ingo ebis ajabat or das. A con aziego eato hot eda danila ato con aise a hojit in the eyes and net of lia that eta danila ato. A con di navy do dan no ea a nikodat in the hei et aise aja
initiate a ye la di quare hot on nicky get no up a nahane. Ede hot at ego tahane esto yat is not it. I know spangi careas la at aljane bevilla oske nere na kiridono what you eat another is key. Yat is not at the inspangi could on this teacher.

为 June Sucket, Joe Ado E. Hajish Dondish, E. Adenta, Joe E. Adenha, Dod Nisley, Bishan Adley, Doshada Asko, Kutin Kasa, Adenta, Jato, Lincoln Linda, Inishin, Slajin, Yishkan, Adishin, Ea, Behuito, Ado, and the Shin Ado, Hashin, Ashit, Ashitkan, Dahi, Yito, Dish, E. 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Aj Hotelsa, Nol Kalagate, Ayut, Ayut, Aden, Selinjo, Condon, Dalt, Hinshibina, that Aconda, Lacon, Adequia, Dido, that on Hinanas, J, Joeshi.Ashin de Behalon did, a joy had in Hindi at a Hinan Tin Sheet, Adin de Benasha Hahonate, a joke. You did not know a what I need, Halon is spouse. A cotid Nahidon Nigi, a joke was read on Habat Lady, a cold, I thought base which the beta horn. Anyway, Cowtown Hall, your feet store, the way not in Georgia.Added a rat and Nislato, eight arcoy at the shatter dochi. No a yard, a ye had zeal, a yard is charred, idia. A coined a dash in the rat of Hotlong, a adjuvant ishne. Adjud that a bonnet, Zalan or Sanshin, a adjuv dochi. Judy Cosgo eat at the ki, a young lake, a yo yeti to a yeddy nisha. Ado hashin stare, a stare sinello.Aku eido kwe da be aha adolle sa andan latin

You're listening to KTDBFM. Yep, eh, how did I not find you? Good afternoon, Dolly Lanto. Eh, that eh, ya, don't get hardy, Dolly, eh, ya, say, beat at the hey, eh, zihito. Not so, say, eh, been the house, eh, eh, ya, declare, but oh, this, as a thought, ya, the landy. As you take, she got you not, or not, or us. 2026 U.S. Primary election days. Ninige e yaham. Early voting location e ya Remanapo chapter house at Olesa May 16th and 19th, 20th. A Saturday, do Tuesday and Wednesday, 8 to 4 p.m. Edo da Anle Grants, the Ninzen Gogo e yaham. May 15th.

I'm sorry, quite angel has known a bishop, the bishop, that if it been numbered on my yard, the moment. Democratic Party, the Yato sample ballot, they get a Yato United States Senator, he's what they get in a kitchen or chick, I'll talk about the Athansne, Ben R. Luhan, though Matt Dotson. United States Representative at District 2, Kahozoja, Aya Gabriel Vasquez, Aya Lewis, Governor Gaina Kigokinol, Chase Asaibati, Asdep Highland, or Sam Birchman, Ado and the Lieutenant Governor Aya Nakikinol, Chase Asaibati, Ahmegi Toulouse, Oliver Doe, Harold James Pope Jr., Nana Secretary of State Aya Asat Nakigokinol, Chase Asaibati, As Catherine E. Clark, doing the Amanda Lopez Ashkin. Attorney General Aya Al-Said was Ariel Torres. State Auditor Aya Al-Said was Joseph Maestas. State Treasurer Aya Al-Said was Elora N. Montoya. Commissioner for Public Lands Aya Ajatago Yitzhak.

Nana State Representative District 6 Hawazoge Yadin Itra Asa Gobati as Priscilla Benali, Martha Garcia, David L. Alcone, Johnny Valdez. Judge of Court of Appeals, Position 1, J. Asaid was Chris Houghton. Magistrate Judge Division 1, Asaid was Tony L. Mace. Magistrate Judge Division 2, Jessica M. Malonis, Michael Chris Caven, Dominic John Pargis, E. Asaabadi. County Sheriff Asaid was Larry Diaz. County Assessor Aya Asal Yel was Jeannie M. Rodriguez. Probate Ajay Judge Ta Icha Asa Gobati as Marie Martinez Garcia, Josephine E. Hortado, Adun the Kareem Padilla. A could the Democratic Party Ado A Yadi could Republican Party United States Senator Aya. Ajit O'Wright in candidate, United States Representative, District 2, Janakigo, Chase Gregory Cunningham, Jose Orozco, Governor, Gregory D. Hall, Doug W. Turner, Duke Rodriguez, Ayala. Ado, the Lieutenant Governor, Ayan Ta Ija, Asa Gobat,

Secretary of State A.R. Ramona Goolsbee, and Attorney General A.R. Samuel Isaiah King Sr., State Auditor A.R. O'Reilly and A.R. candidate Lanston. Ado State Treasurer Stoho Writing candidate A.R. Batso. Ado the Commissioner of Public Land A.R. Michael Jack Perry Yilwith. Ado State Representative District 6 Kahozoja Paul L. Spencer Yilwitha. Public Education

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Eid e ya aldo the Good Health and Wellness Assistant in the Rayman Navajo Prevention Program je ede yanto open until field e yapaka ato ado e yaha ato construction je ge e ya construction services director Pineola School je yanto educational assistant substitute teacher mid school history teacher middle school math teacher ado in da elementary teacher, adon the gifted and talented teacher, ee ya aja open and tell feel. Head Start program, today ya to bus driver la, adon the Head Start maintenance worker, temporary two go down ne, closing day, today ya to May 20th. Adon the finance department, today ya to finance technician, closing date, ee ya the 21st ya aunt, eight ole. Ado property and procurement today yanto property and supply technician one temporary ado in da e yaha property technician two a closing date open and top fill of account information management specialist administration open and top field ado pineal health center a yaha administration jiyet information management specialist a open and top field other patient registration jet a ya to pineal health center a ya closing date get a ya to May 28th other to staff medical optometrist pineal health center open and top field non to staff physician a ya pineal health center to open and top field 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

support other onishige ya health resource human resources because under day ya to adnal sochi hata del neto ya nan de ero ta ya pesha benen sekhes ka nenigide ya to www

in go successfully has the law go April employment criminal background check this auto character investigation do drug screening this ne auto in the not so reaching ich habe es ido getreten sind gehen 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resource center because under sto Adolto is count the May the 15th go yos kaso ne eya ha final school jin ka chin do da ostra da do leta to There will be no school on May 15th, Friday, and this will give you

0: jeopardize ties entirely. China hopes to control the Democratic Island one day, and Trump has said he wants to discuss a delayed U.S. weapons package to Taiwan that is stalled with China. Despite concerns Beijing might push the U.S. to scale back its support of Taiwan, Secretary of State Marco Rubio said the U.S. has not changed its position. And on the final day of this visit, Trump and Xi will meet again at a compound in Beijing where some of China's top leadership live for further talks on trade, the war in Iran, and potential investment in both countries. Emily Fang, NPR News.
1: This week, the U.S. House approved year-round sales of up to 15% ethanol gas blends, or E15. Harvest Public Media's Macy Byers reports the bill now heads to the Senate.
2: Supporters of the measure say greater E15 availability could boost the farm economy and give consumers cheaper options at the pump. Iowa Senator Charles Grassley thanked the House for passing the bill, calling it a major moment for farmers and gas consumers.
3: Iowa's family farmers are counting on the Senate to deliver year-round E15. I'm going to keep fighting until we get this bill to the president's desk, and the president had made very clear a couple months ago in Iowa that he's waiting to sign that bill.
2: For farmers, the bill could create more demand for corn. But some Congress members have pushed back, concerned expanding ethanol would damage small oil refinery businesses. For NPR News, I'm Macy Byers in Lincoln, Nebraska.
1: A jury has ordered Boeing to pay more than $49 million to the family of a young woman who died when one of its planes crashed in Ethiopia in 2019. NPR's Joel Rose reports the verdict resolves one of the last remaining cases stemming from two 737 MAX crashes.
4: A federal jury awarded $49.5 million to the family of Samia Rose Stumo. She was 24 years old when she died in the second of two Boeing 737 MAX crashes within months of each other that killed a total of 346 people. Boeing had already admitted responsibility for the crash, so the trial was only about how much the company should pay in compensatory damages. Boeing reached an agreement with the Justice Department to avoid criminal prosecution. The company also agreed to confidential settlements in dozens of lawsuits brought by family members of the crash victims. Joel Rose, NPR News.
1: You're listening to NPR News from Washington. U.S. Border Patrol Chief Michael Banks has resigned. There's no word on who will replace him. Controversy over actions by the agency led to a partial government shutdown of the Department of Homeland Security in April that's still going on. This after Democratic lawmakers refused to approve funding for DHS until certain policies are changed. Meanwhile, senators voted today to forego their paychecks during future government shutdowns. Multiple games at the upcoming Men's Soccer World Cup are likely to be held in dangerously hot weather, according to a new study. And here's Rebecca Hersher reports, the World Cup kicks off in June.
5: This year's tournament runs from June 11th through July 19th in the U.S., Canada, and Mexico. There will be 104 matches. A new analysis by climate scientists at Imperial College London finds that the weather during five of those matches is likely to be dangerously hot and humid. Miami is a particular hot spot because its stadium is not covered and does not have air conditioning. The World Cup final, held outside New York City in July, is also at high risk. FIFA says it's addressing heat risk by allowing players and officials to take extra water breaks and allowing fans to bring sealed water bottles into stadiums during the hottest matches, as well as other measures. Rebecca Hersher, NPR News.

0: Wall Street higher by the closing bell. The Dow was up 370 points. The NASDAQ up 232. The S&P 500 up 56. I'm Janine Herbst, NPR News in Washington.
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0: tariffs again, escalating to over 145% on Chinese goods. The Supreme Court eventually ruled the president's widespread tariffs illegal. Now, 2026, Trump is highlighting things that American and Chinese people share.
1: Together, we have the chance to draw on these values to create a future of greater prosperity, cooperation, and happiness, and peace for our children. We love our children. This region and the world is a special world with the two of us united and together.
0: I dug into the relationship between the two countries and the two men with NPR White House correspondent Franco Ordonez and China correspondent Jennifer Pak, who joined us from Beijing. We were speaking on NPR's national security podcast, Sources and Methods. Franco, a lot of love and happiness and peace in this latest statement from President Trump about China. He's invited President Xi come to the U.S., come pay a reciprocal visit to Washington. What gives with the shift in tone?
2: Yeah, I really think Trump's trying to turn the page. I do think President Trump is trying to kind of manage this rivalry instead of escalating it. And I think you're seeing kind of those changes.
0: Meanwhile, Jennifer, I was fascinated by this video that I guess China's foreign ministry put out this week promoting peaceful coexistence.
3: The earth is too small for China and the U.S. to turn against and confront each other. And the Pacific Ocean is vast enough for both to prosper in their own ways. China and the U.S. must coexist peacefully on this planet for all time to come. A ready and open China is right here. It is now for the U.S. to choose the right course.
0: Okay, apparently we're going to peacefully coexist and have a lot of seagulls flying past in the background. Again, that is from China's foreign ministry. Jennifer, when they say, you know, China is right here, it is for the U.S. to choose the right course, what is the right course from China's point of view for this relationship?
4: Analysts I spoke to say both sides really do want stability. Maybe in the U.S. you don't call it that, but for very different reasons. On China's side, China just wants stability because internally there's a lot going on. So the economy is sluggish, unemployment

exports are what's driving the Chinese economy at this point. So it just wants things to calm down. But longer term, China has always believed that the U.S. is out to suppress and contain its rise. And I spoke to an analyst, John Sin, with the Brookings Institution and former China analyst at the CIA, and he says that's actually not changed at all. And he says, you know, for this summit and for any future engagement,

0: qualify themselves for the next round of contestation with the United States.
1: So let me bring this summit portion of our conversation toward a close by asking you each to answer what would count as a successful summit when this wraps on Friday. Jennifer, you first. For China, what would count as this went well?
2: Oh, I think this is already a success. I think both sides are definitely going to claim it's a success.

0: He's not focused on ideology.
1: China can make a good deal with U.S. if it's money. Investment is money. But don't touch upon our system. Don't touch upon Taiwan, Hong Kong, Xinjiang, and Tibet.
0: Because these are Beijing's red lines.
2: Franco, this sounds like language President Trump can work with. It's about money. They want a deal.
3: Yeah, I mean, absolutely. I mean, I kind of see, you know, this question about success on two levels. In the short term, I think you can say this has been a successful trip for the president. But I think there are longer term impacts, or we're really going to see whether this is a success. One, again, is on Taiwan, and whether the United States changes its language, or if President Trump changes its language in terms of that strategic ambiguity. And then again on Iran, does the U.S. Get China and Beijing to put more of its influence on Tehran to maybe reopen the Strait of Hormuz even more and kind of come back to the negotiating table? And then in exchange, does China want something from the U.S. on Taiwan in order to do that?
2: That was NPR White House correspondent Franco Ordonez and China correspondent Jennifer Pak on the line from Beijing. We were talking on NPR's national security podcast, Sources and Methods. You can listen to our full episode wherever you get your podcasts.
4: What does it take for a book to become a bestseller? Well, that's a question our Planet Money team has been digging into as part of a series on the inner workings of the publishing industry. This is as they publish Planet Money's first ever book. Alexi Horowitz-Ghazi has this story.
5: In the book business, there is nary an achievement so financially sweet as making the New York Times bestseller list. Just ask Temple University professor Laura McGrath, who teaches on the history of bestsellers.
6: What happens when a book is named to a bestseller list is a sort of rich gets richer effect. It has a snowball effect where being named a bestseller becomes a self-fulfilling prophecy.
5: But the way the New York Times actually determines which books make the list each week is notoriously opaque. They have a standard statement where they explain that it's based on a weekly survey of tens of thousands of bookstores around the country, but the identities of those specific bookstores are a guarded secret. Authors are constantly speculating about where the Times gets its sales data, how that data is weighted, and who exactly is crunching the numbers.
7: How long have people been trying to game their way onto the New York Times bestseller list?
6: Oh, for as long as there's been a New York Times bestseller list.
5: One of the pioneering tacticians of the bestseller system was the novelist Jacqueline Suzanne, who published her debut novel, Valley of the Dolls, in 1966. McGrath says Suzanne was particularly adept at befriending the booksellers around the country.
6: So what Jacqueline Suzanne was able to do through these relationships was figure out which are the bookstores that were reporting to the New York Times. And she directed her readers and she herself purchased books from those retailers to ensure that there would be a really big, splashy first week sale.
5: Suzanne is credited with helping develop the modern book tour of visiting key bookstores across the nation to generate sales. And sure enough, Valley of the Dolls quickly became a number one New York Times bestseller. But McGrath says that strategy was just a warm-up compared to the gamesmanship of recent decades, largely centered around one technique in particular, bulk sales.
6: If you're a politician, say, you might ask your super PAC to do it. If you are a minister, you might ask your megachurch to do it. If you are a business leader, you might hire a firm to run a campaign for you that will purchase large enough quantities of this book that you are almost guaranteed a spot on the New York Times bestseller list.
5: McGrath says the blueprint for this strategy was exposed back in 1995 with a book called The Discipline of Market Leaders. After its release, it came out that the authors had hired a sort of book sale laundering firm to buy tons of copies and ended up on the New York Times bestseller list.
6: It exposed a fault in their system that it could be hacked, you know, in the same way that, like, the Louvre looks really bad when people can just walk in and steal stuff. Like, it wasn't a good look for them.
5: That same year, the New York Times introduced a new tool to combat and sort of call out these tactics whenever they could be detected.
6: So they begin adding a little figure called a dagger to the side of books that have been purchased using bulk sales. It's like a little buyer beware symbol.
5: Still, the economic benefit of being able to call yourself a New York Times best-selling author in your bio

0: in our process in terms of the analysis that we do with that confidential reporting from booksellers.
1: Healy says the bestseller department collects a data set comprising the majority of book sales in the country and does extensive analysis in order to fulfill the core purpose of the list, to accurately reflect the nation's literary tastes to itself.
0: Because we want the lists to reflect organic demand, we're really focused on that rigorous application of our methodology so that our audience believes in the list, trusts in the list, comes back to the list every week.
1: These days, whenever I see that little New York Times bestseller sticker on the cover of a book, I can't help but think of all the machinations, both dastardly and wholesome, that might have gone into it. Besides, of course, writing a good book. Alexi Horowitz-Ghazi, NPR News.
2: 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And spoiler, it made it onto the bestsellers list. Congrats, guys.
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1: 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I'm Elsa Chang.
2: And I'm Sasha Pfeiffer. It's time now for our science news roundup from Shortwave, NPR's science podcast. And I'm joined in the studio by Regina Barber and Emily Kwong. Hi to both of you in person.
3: Hi.
4: Hello.
2: So as usual, you have brought us three science stories that caught your attention this week. What are the three?
3: How future sunscreens might come from fish.
4: How being an art lover may impact how you age.
3: And one student's quest to build a more affordable, sustainable marimba, the beautiful percussion instrument.
2: Interesting. All right, we're entering summer. That means sunscreen season. Why don't you start with a sunscreen ingredient inspired by fish?
4: Yeah, Sasha, it's been over 25 years since the FDA approved a new ingredient for sunscreen in the U.S., but there is a promising candidate, a molecule called gadgesol. It's found in some fish and coral reefs. But if we want to incorporate this molecule into human sunscreen, we're going to need to make a lot of it. And a new study out this week in the journal Trends in Biotechnology takes us a big step closer.
2: A molecule in fish and coral that is almost like built-in sunscreen. How does that work?
3: So it absorbs UV rays, protecting fish from getting sunburned. That's how chemical sunscreens protect us humans. Researchers discovered gadgesol in codfish eggs around 40 years ago. But it's also found in coral reef ecosystems, zebrafish, and salmon eggs.
4: And in this study, researchers did a whole series of engineering experiments to make more of this superpowered molecule.
2: I'm going to note that I'm really good about wearing sunscreen, but the few times I've gotten slightly burned, I'm in the water. And so it's interesting that the fish have this protection.
3: They figured it out.
2: So what kind of engineering experiments were done in this study?
3: Well, they turned to the workhorse of biology labs everywhere, E. coli bacteria.
2: Ugh.
3: Yeah, and they programmed the bacteria to pump out a bunch of gadgesol, which is a lot easier and more sustainable than trying to harvest it from other sources like fish eggs.
2: And meanwhile, by the way, the fish don't have to slather or spray sunscreen all over themselves.
3: Nope.
2: It's just built in.
3: So lucky.
4: Evolution did that, yep.
2: All right, so now that researchers have figured out how to produce this stuff more efficiently, what are the chances it becomes an actual product on store shelves and when?
4: Yeah, it'll be a while still. We talked to James Gagnon. He's a developmental biologist at the University of Utah, where he studies gadgesol. He didn't work on the study, by the way. But he said future research will be needed to figure out how to mix this ingredient with all the other things that go into sunscreen to make it something you can spread on your skin. And then the FDA would have to approve it.
3: But James thinks the study was a big step towards more gadgesol research and maybe even more research on the amazing properties of marine creatures.
5: They've been facing the challenge of the sun hitting solutions we haven't explored. I think gadgesol is just the tip of the iceberg in this.
4: Another big plus for gadgesol, James says it only absorbs harmful wavelengths, not visible light.
5: So this opens the door to sunscreens that will not make you pasty white.
2: So interesting. All right, now I want to know how the arts might affect aging. Tell us about that one.
3: So researchers in the UK just published a study that suggests engaging in artistic activities weekly could slow aging to a similar extent as mild exercise. Participants who sang, danced, painted, went to museums, seemed a year younger biologically.
4: Yeah, and this finding comes from a study of more than 3,500 adults in the UK. Those results appear in the journal Innovation in Aging.
2: And how are these scientists measuring whether you're biologically younger?
3: Yeah, I spoke with lead researcher and epidemiologist Daisy Fancourt at University College London. She says that by looking at the participants' DNA from blood samples, you can see the effects of age. So some older DNA strands are harder to read.
6: So a bit like pages in a book getting sticky. And as we get older, there are particular patterns of sticky pages that tend to occur.
4: The research team compared that biological data to survey data from the participants, where the participants shared what sort of activities they did and how often. The researchers found that artsy people who sang, danced, painted, and so on, tended to have biologically younger looking DNA. Daisy thinks all of this might be because studies have shown engaging in the arts is known to lower stress, reduce inflammation, and is good for heart health.
2: I think I need to pick up painting or something to try to slow my own
3: instantly.
2: Aging process.
4: We should have a dance party right after this.
2: But, you know, you can imagine I'm going to ask this. There could be other factors. Like people who go to dance classes or museums may have more money, and more money can mean better health, and they also might have free time and be less stressed out. So what about those factors?
3: Right. I asked Daisy that, too, and her team controlled for all of that. and still saw these results. And their study did include a large socioeconomically diverse population of adults. And when reporting this, I also wondered if these results might be because people are often connecting with other people when doing these activities. So could these people just be healthier because they were more social? So Daniel Belsky, another epidemiologist I talked to who didn't work on the study, thought that could be a factor.
7: People who report being socially isolated and lonely tend to exhibit a faster pace of aging than people who have richer social networks.
4: So Sasha, maybe call your friends or plan a date with your husband to go to the museum this weekend.
2: He's not a big museum guy, but I'm going to tell him that Regina and Emily told us to go.
3: That's right, science.
8: Exactly.
2: So your third one is about music, the band room, the marimba. Tell us about that one.
4: Yes. So Amartya Bhattacharya was in ninth grade, high school band, when he discovered the marimba.
9: I remember going into my school's room and hearing this beautiful 5-octave Yamaha Rosewood Marimba for the first time. Its tone is so rich and beautiful, especially on the low register, that at that moment, I fell in love with the instrument for what it is.
4: The music you're hearing just now is the marimba. It looks kind of like a xylophone, though it's made of wooden bars. You play it by hitting those bars with mallets. And it comes with an enormous price tag. Prices range, but this 5-octave marimba costs $32,000, making it the most expensive instrument in Amartya's band room.
2: What accounts for that price tag?
3: Yeah, the biggest reason is the material for the wooden bars, the Honduran rosewood. This wood is responsible for that gorgeous sound, but has a very slow growth cycle and is the target of over-harvesting, illegal logging, resulting in a highly restricted trade. All this drives up the cost of the marimba.
2: So I hope someone is looking into alternative materials so we can still hear the music without compromising all this wood.
3: Definitely, yes. Now a rising second year at Northeastern University, Amartya developed a methodology for testing out 17 different woods, cutting them into bars and testing three properties in particular. So their density, stiffness, and sustain. The sustain is what allows those notes to ring out.
4: So Amartya ran his test, and a lot of the alternative materials sounded terrible. Here's bamboo plywood.
3: Ugh.
4: And here's a composite of wood and 3D printed plastic. But then he had a breakthrough. Here's cherry wood.
2: Oh.
4: And the best one, hickory.
2: Oh.
3: I like cherry better.
4: Though hickory was the closest natural match to Honduran rosewood in terms of density, stiffness, and sustain, while being more affordable. Amartya presented these findings at the meeting of the Acoustical Society of America this week. And mind you, this research was not peer-reviewed.
2: I really love that he did this research.
3: Yeah.
2: So what could this mean for the band rooms of the future?
3: Yeah, Amartya considers this an exploratory study in terms of what materials are out there and what has potential.
9: I don't think, like, the Boston Symphony Orchestra is going to take their rosewood marimba and throw it out and replace it with a hickory one.
4: But he does hope that this study could someday make the marimba more accessible for everyone, especially student musicians in low-income school districts.
2: That is Emily Kwong and Regina Barber from NPR's science podcast Shortwave. Thanks to both of you for coming in person.
4: Thank you, Sasha.
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10: During a summit here in China, President Trump stopped by a centuries-old landmark called the Temple of Heaven. His limousine also rolled past some of the wilder skyscrapers built in recent years. What does the architecture of Beijing reveal about a changing China? We'll look around tomorrow on Morning Edition from NPR News.

0: 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I'm Ilse Chang.
1: And I'm Sasha Pfeiffer. Coming up, how the genetic makeup of plants might help them survive the next environmental cataclysm.
0: Turns out plants have more sets of chromosomes.
2: They're clustered in time.
1: First, this news.
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0: makeup of plants might help them survive the next environmental cataclysm. Turns out plants have more sets of chromosomes.
1: They're clustered in time.
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2: Live from NPR News in New York City, I'm Dua Halisai-Kowtow. In Ukraine's capital, at least 9 people are dead and dozens have been injured after missile and drone attacks destroyed an 18-unit apartment building. Ukraine's President Volodymyr Zelensky says Moscow launched a barrage of missiles and more than 1,500 drones 2 nights straight. NPR's Joanna Kakissis reports.
3: We heard these explosions for hours near NPR's bureau in Kyiv. The Russian attacks started fires around the city and destroyed an apartment building, trapping residents under the rubble. Ukrainian forces were able to shoot down most of the drones and about half of the missiles. As peace talks have stalled, Ukraine has also attacked Russia, targeting Russian oil infrastructure with long-range drone strikes in an attempt to weaken Russia's war machine. Joanna Kakissis, NPR News, Kyiv.
2: The Department of Education has announced it will send states millions of dollars to help fund a federal program for educating students served by the Individuals with Disabilities Education Act. NPR's Janaki Mehta reports it's a historically underfunded program.
4: Secretary Linda McMahon announced her agency will send $144 million to states this year for 2 IDEA programs. A department spokesperson did not specify where the funds came from, but said that by October 1st, most of the money would go to programs for students ages 3 to 21. The remaining $20.5 million to early intervention services for infants and toddlers. The federal government has never met its promise of fully funding the program, which helps students with disabilities get a quality public education with the services they need to succeed.
2: NPR's Janaki Mehta reporting, and this is NPR News from New York City. A growing number of Americans say religion is gaining influence in the country. But as NPR's Jason DeRose reports, a new study from Pew Research finds there's a sharp partisan divide over whether people view that influence as good.
5: After decades of people reporting a decline in religious influence on American public life, Pew found that 37% of U.S. adults now say it's on the rise. Views on that influence depend largely on respondents' politics. 3/4 of Republicans say religion's influence on American life is positive, but fewer than 4 in 10 Democrats say it's a good thing. Pew also found that an increasing portion of U.S. adults, 17%, say they want Christianity to be the official religion of the U.S. The First Amendment to the U.S. Constitution, however, prohibits the establishment of an official religion. Jason DeRose, NPR News.
2: The Centers for Disease Control and Prevention says there are currently no confirmed cases of hantavirus in the United States. However, a CDC incident manager says more than 40 people who returned from a cruise ship in the Atlantic are being monitored for the disease in both Nebraska and Georgia. Health officials have stressed that the virus is considered low risk to the public, but memories of the coronavirus pandemic have made some more cautious and skeptical about how the virus might spread. This is NPR News.

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1: From NPR News, this is All Things Considered. I'm Elsa Chang in Culver City, California.
2: And I'm Sasha Pfeiffer in Washington. U.S. Education Secretary Linda McMahon sparred with Democrats today over her proposed budget and over a handful of education issues that could affect millions of students.
3: Americans reelected President Trump with a clear mandate to sunset a 46-year-old, $3 trillion failed education bureaucracy in D.C. and return authority to where it belongs, to parents, teachers, and local leaders.
2: Lawmakers on the House Education Committee discussed new caps on student loans and McMahon's ongoing efforts to dismantle the department she was hired to run. NPR Education Correspondent Corey Turner is with me now in the studio to explain. Hi, Corey.
4: Hey, Sasha.
2: Start us off with where things stand right now in the effort to dismantle the Education Department.
4: Yeah, so here's what we know. The Trump administration has cut department staff by nearly half. It's also in the process of offloading lots of programs onto other federal agencies. In March, for example, the department said it would be gradually transferring over time responsibility for the nation's massive federal student loan portfolio to the U.S. Treasury Department. Now, not surprisingly, today, all of this was roundly condemned by the committee's Democrats, and it was cheered by Republicans who obviously don't like the department have made that very clear. Here's Republican Representative Randy Fine of Florida.
5: I hope you're the last Secretary of Education, but not because I don't think you're doing a great job, but because I hope that we fully return this issue to the states.
4: Now, Sasha, I do want to say that this dismantling deserves kind of air quotes, and that's because, for example, NPR has obtained internal documents from the department that show after the student loan office there was gutted last year, they're now trying to hire more than 300 new education department employees, which feels, to me at least, like a tacit acknowledgement that last year's cuts went too far.
2: As in the case of some other agencies, too. Interesting. Corey, I know you have been closely following the education department's responsibilities when it comes to student civil rights. Did that come up today?
4: Absolutely. The Office for Civil Rights, or OCR, investigates complaints of discrimination in schools. And OCR, like much of the Ed Department, was hit really hard last year in the reduction of force, lost roughly half of its staff, and NPR has reported that after those layoffs, OCR investigated and then resolved far fewer cases in the first year of this administration than even in the first year of Trump's first term. So today, McMahon insisted that she values OCR's work and is restaffing the office. But Representative Mark Takano, a California Democrat, wanted to know why then did she allow it to be gutted in the first place?
6: You came into office unprepared and didn't know the importance of OCR, did you?
3: Oh, no, I know the importance of OCR.
6: Okay, then why did it take you 10 months? Madam Secretary, if you knew the importance, why did it take you 10 months to figure out and say, hey, I need these people back?
4: Takano also pointed out the contradiction here that the president's budget calls for a new 35% funding cut at OCR.
2: And Corey, what about student loans? There are new limits coming to graduate loans this summer. Was that also part of today's testimony?
4: You bet. Effective July 1st, annual borrowing for many graduate students is going to be dramatically capped at $20,000. Keep in mind, up to this point, they could essentially borrow as much as they needed. Democrats and even Republicans worried that this might end up leading to shortages in, say, nursing. McMahon, though, defended the loan limit, saying they're going to force colleges to lower their prices. That's a big assumption, though. I've been talking with a lot of economists lately who all say the connection between loans and school prices is really complicated, and this is not likely to lead to quick, widespread cuts. Instead, short-term, it's probably going to send a lot of folks into private student loans.
2: That is NPR education correspondent Corey Turner. Thank you.
1: In Minneapolis early this year, when ICE conducted Operation Metro Surge, community support groups raised millions of dollars to help immigrants pay rent and buy groceries. That surge of ICE agents ended in February, and now those donations have largely dried up. But the need has not, as NPR's Sergio Martinez-Beltran reports from Minneapolis.
7: It's a Thursday night in late April, and as patrons, Ziploc will be here, a silent auction for art pieces and tickets for sports games is underway at a Minneapolis brewery. The event is put out by Juntos Podemos, a volunteer mutual aid organization that supports immigrant families with groceries.
8: On the left side, we have the silent auction, and then in the right, we have raffle baskets, their gift cards, or different items that some businesses gave to us.
7: Anaita Posteco is co-founder of Juntos Podemos. She says raffle tickets are $5.
8: So our goal is $20,000. Right now we're halfway there, a little bit over. And we want to keep assisting families with groceries, but also families who are behind with rent.
7: The next day, I met Teposteco at her brother's barbershop. This is the hub of Juntos Podemos.
9: Yeah, so chicken and milk can stay up.
10: And put that in the fridge. Or
9: yep.
7: A handful of volunteers are unloading boxes of food they hope to deliver to families in the Twin Cities. Teposteco says the fundraiser the night before was a success for the most part.
11: We raised $15,000, which is amazing, yes.
7: But it's $5,000 short of their goal. Since the end of Operation Metro Search in February, donations have tanked and the number of volunteers has dropped as well. People seem to have moved on. That's despite continued community need. Paola, an undocumented immigrant who asked NPR to identify her just by her first name because of her immigration status, says she's worried.
12: No tengo mi cheque. Me toca pagar renta. Tengo que pagar biles.
7: With no paycheck, I don't know how I'll pay rent, my bills, she says. In April, eviction filings in Minneapolis spiked 26% in comparison to April of last year. That's according to Homeline, a tenant advocacy group here. Minneapolis resident Sulia Altenberg is co-founder of her neighborhood's rent relief effort.
13: The other day I got like $8 overnight, and I was like, you gotta be kidding. This is so sad.
7: She says there were some days in February and March where her group was getting $10,000 in donation from community members. They were able to help more than 230 households. In April, the group received $300,000 in donations from two foundations. That was enough to pay rent for more than 200 households.
13: It's all gone. It's like literally the bank account's empty.
7: She wonders what's going to happen next with less money and fewer volunteers.
13: There's just no way to spread the load after people keep dropping off. People talk about that, like, oh, we'll get new people in here. And it's like, where are they?
7: This frustration and pressure is also felt by Alexandria Guzman Gomez. She started a separate rent relief effort in Minneapolis in January that has paid over $1.5 million in rent.
14: I think a lot of people are just burnt out. They're burnt out, they don't have the time, and then they also don't have the money anymore.
7: For example, food and gas has gotten pricier. Since the Iran war started, gas is more than $4 a gallon here. A few months ago, it was under $3.
14: So those little changes in groceries being more expensive and things being more expensive, and people just don't have the money anymore.
7: Gomez says some people are still helping their neighbors directly, but it's not enough. And donors and volunteers have jobs and lives to return to. Gomez herself is going to grad school in the fall for social work. She says her own volunteer time will likely come to an end. Sergio Martinez Beltran, NPR News, Minneapolis.

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That's why they created Duck.ai, where users can chat privately with AI. No tracking. Learn more at Duck.ai. From the William

0: 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We know that AI is costing some people their jobs, but it's also speeding the growth of new businesses, especially among Gen Z entrepreneurs, meaning people under age 30. NPR's Andrea Hsu reports.
1: Coffee is a thing in Justice Shaw's family. Four of his five sisters have worked as baristas, and at home in Nashville,
2: we had always had espresso machines, and we were always making drinks for ourselves and friends and guests and stuff. The table talk was always like, oh, we should open up a coffee shop one day.
1: About this time last year, he turned that table talk into a mobile espresso bar. He calls it Shaw's Coffee Cart.
2: My sisters obviously helped me work it.
1: After all, they knew how to do latte art.
2: That was great, helping support, work for free, all that kind of stuff. We were all in it together.
1: Also helping out for $20 a month was an assistant named Claude, the AI bot.
2: Big Claude guy, so shout out Claude.
1: Shaw found himself consulting his chatbot friend about, well, everything.
2: There's taxes, there's legal stuff, there's employees.
1: Without AI, Shaw says, he would have been forced to
2: either consult people or just do a lot of research to try to find the answer to one question.
1: AI, he says, has helped him grow faster. Aaron Terrazas is an economist with Gusto. That's an HR management company whose payroll platform is used by 500,000 small businesses, including Shaw's.
3: You know, you think about a young startup in the past, having to hire lawyers is very expensive. Having to hire admins was a luxury.
1: Now, Terrazas says, many new business owners are finding those are no longer barriers. Gusto surveyed 1,000 people who opened businesses in 2025. A majority said AI made the process significantly faster or less expensive.
3: It's more of an accelerator than, you know, opening up brand new opportunities.
1: Gusto also found the younger the entrepreneur, the more likely they were to rely on AI. More than 70% of Gen Zers used AI to launch their businesses, compared with just over half of Gen Xers. Justice Shaw, who's 25, says it wasn't something he really thought about. Chatbots were already part of his life.
2: Obviously, when, like, you know, ChatGPT first came out, I was on that trend and jumped on that and was using it for, I don't know, anything really.
1: And it's worked for him. After 10 months, Shaw now has two coffee carts. Revenue has hit six figures, and he does 4 to 6 events a week. Corporate gatherings, graduation parties, church events, even weddings. He gets inquiries over text, Instagram, and email. He says Claude has made responding easy.
2: So if I'm going to send them a DM, it's going to give me something a little bit shorter, you know, a little more to the point. If it's going to do an email, it's going to be a little bit longer, a little bit more formal. You know, he can throw emojis in there.
1: Because who doesn't love an emoji? Now, as for whether AI is taking jobs or helping to create them, it's a little fuzzy. Justice Shaw hasn't hired an assistant. He hasn't paid a lawyer or an accountant. But because his sisters have moved on to other things, he has hired 4 baristas.
2: It's a part-time structure. You know, it could be a random 2 o'clock on a Friday, and it could be a 7 a.m. or 7 p.m. on Monday.
1: At the end of the day, Shaw is still very much a people person. He loves doing pop-ups downtown on the weekends.
2: One of my favorite things is just people walking by, getting to meet people and family and friends and strangers, getting to come up and buy a coffee.
1: Coffee that, at least for now, is still crafted by a human. Andrea Hsu, NPR News.

0: This is All Things Considered from NPR News. I'm Sasha Pfeiffer in Washington.
1: And I'm Elsa Chang in Culver City, California. All right, today the Supreme Court kept the status quo in place when it comes to the abortion pill mifepristone. NPR's Selena Simmons-Duffin is here to tell us more. Hi, Selena.
2: Hi, Elsa.
1: So what happened here exactly? Nothing?
2: Effectively, yes. The Supreme Court granted an emergency request from two drug makers to put a hold on an appeals court order that would have put new restrictions on access to mifepristone. Specifically, it would have required patients to go in person to a clinic or a doctor's office to receive the medication. Mm-hmm. Now, I have to say, there were a nail-biting 30 minutes

0: So telemedicine access can continue as it has been while the case plays out in the lower courts.
1: Okay, so a little drama, but things remain the same. And telemedicine, right. I mean, it's become a key way that people have been getting abortions, right?
0: Yes. So since the Supreme Court overturned Roe v. Wade nearly 4 years ago, telemedicine abortion has grown and grown, and it now accounts for a quarter of all abortions in the country. Some of those abortions are happening in states with bans, but residents of states where abortion is legal are also making use of the flexibility of telemedicine to access abortion. I've talked to people who live in remote parts of California, in Georgia, and Louisiana, who all use telemedicine abortion and were grateful they had that option. On a bigger scale, telemedicine access is a big part of the reason why the overall number of abortions hasn't gone down at all despite all of the state bans. Mifepristone has been found to be safe by FDA. It's been used by something like 7 million patients since it was approved in 2000. Mm. And doctors say the in-person requirement is not medically necessary. Major medical groups all asked the Supreme Court to allow telemedicine to continue, so they're likely pleased with this result today.
1: I do want to point out one thing here. The FDA is the named defendant here, but they didn't file a brief to the Supreme Court. Am I understanding that correctly?
0: That's right. The FDA's position in this case so far has been to just try to put it on ice. The agency says it's conducting a new review of the safety of mifepristone, and that review has been prompted by Republican lawmakers and governors putting pressure on the FDA. Its attorneys were saying, let us do that review first. But the Fifth Circuit didn't, the Fifth Circuit Court of Appeals, which heard this case, didn't go along with that plan, and the FDA didn't respond to the appeals court ruling. And that's striking because a key part of this case is about the power of the agency itself. Should a group of judges be able to change how Americans all over the country can access an FDA-approved medication? Or should FDA scientists get to determine that? Former FDA leaders, including some who served Republican presidents and the trade group for drug makers, asked the Supreme Court to keep mifepristone available over telemedicine, saying that they rely on a stable and predictable process for FDA to regulate medications in the U.S.
1: Well, Selena, in the meantime, the FDA commissioner just resigned on Tuesday. So how do you think that departure fits into all of this?
0: Yeah, that's right. Dr. Marty McCarry resigned under pressure from the White House. It is not clear if this case played a role in that, but anti-abortion rights groups were vocal about their displeasure with how little he did to restrict abortion in that role. We'll have to see whether the leadership change means a change in the FDA's approach to this issue or not. But whatever happens with FDA and abortion medication in the Supreme Court or otherwise, we will definitely be following it.
1: Oh, yes, you will. That is NPR's Selena Simmons-Duffin. Thank you so much, Selena.
0: You're welcome, Elsa.
2: When Earth faces its next cataclysm, some plants appear to have a time-tested strategy to survive. Science reporter Ari Daniel has our story.
3: Most people have two sets of chromosomes, one set from each parent, whereas
4: strawberries, for example, they have eight sets of chromosomes.
3: Yves Van de Peer is a plant biologist at Ghent University in Belgium. This phenomenon is called polyploidy, where an organism has more than two sets of chromosomes stuffed into every cell. In other words, a whole genome duplication. And it's pretty common, actually, especially in plants.
4: It's a mutational event. You end up basically with a new cell with twice the amount of DNA than the normal plant cell.
3: The plant species may do okay for a while, but this wholesale duplication of the genome is error-prone.
4: Usually there is reduced fertility because you have more chromosomes to deal with, which then is a problem for cell division.
3: And that tends to be a problem for survival, leading often ultimately to extinction. And yet polyploidy is everywhere we look today. What's the deal?
4: The polyploid paradox has kept me puzzling for a long time.
3: Van de Peer and his colleagues decided to try to unravel the riddle. Their first step involved gathering all 470 flowering plant genomes that have been sequenced, a mix of wild species and agricultural crops from all over the world. The research team scoured the DNA of those plants for evidence of genome duplication events that occurred long ago.
4: Not all the plants showed it.
3: But some did, and the researchers used the fossil record to help determine when each duplication event happened. And here's what they found.
4: These whole genome duplications, they do not occur randomly. They are clustered in time.
3: In particular, they cluster during periods characterized by environmental upheaval over the last 150 million years.
4: For example, important cooling periods on our planet, or global warming on our planet.
3: Or, perhaps most dramatically, some 66 million years ago, when an asteroid collided with Earth, darkening the skies, which likely wiped out the dinosaurs and over half of all plant species.
4: Plants were suddenly no longer adapted.
3: Most plants, that is, because it turns out for all their baggage, polyploid plants excel at surviving environmental stress, like prolonged changes in temperature or light level.
4: They might be better in doing photosynthesis, for example, because they have more genes to capture the little light that is still there. And so they have an advantage over a lot of other plant lineages.
3: Polyploid plants are like an insurance policy. Most of the time, they fade away. But during extreme turmoil, they win out. The research is published in the journal Cell. Sandra Pitta is a plant biotechnologist at the University of Buenos Aires who wasn't involved in the study.
5: Well, the paper really is very rigorous. And it gives us a lot of hope, in a way.
3: Hope because our planet is again facing a changing climate, one that polyploid plants may well endure. These findings will also help plant breeders like Pitta.
5: If polyploidism helps them resist more different types of stresses, well, that is really useful to me.
3: As for Yves Van de Peer, he thinks he may have finally solved that pesky paradox.
4: I feel like I can retire now because this is sort of the culmination of 25 years of work.
3: Sometimes a seeming dead end can actually pay off in the future. For NPR News, I'm Ari Daniel.

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0: Even Pete Hegseth on Capitol Hill in the last few days said it's got to get replenished and it's going to take months.
1: Just how much is the U.S. running out of weapons as the Iran war stretches on?
2: For Thursday, May 14th, this is All Things Considered from NPR News.
1: I'm Ilse Chang.
2: And I'm Sasha Pfeiffer. Turmoil in the UK's centre-left party over whether the Prime Minister should be replaced.
3: The country is angry with the entire political class. All of us here. They are not happy with how we have been doing politics.
1: Also, the Trump administration is striving to treat gun rights as civil rights.
2: Plus, Shakira has a new World Cup song out this week.
1: What makes her the queen of World Cup anthems?
4: She's got this, like, incredibly charged cultural battery that she can kind of draw on and draw us to.
2: Those stories after this summary of the day's news.
5: Live from NPR News in Washington, I'm Janine Herbst. The Supreme Court today has preserved access to the widely used abortion pill mifepristone, allowing it to be available by mail without an in-person appointment. The case stems from a suit Louisiana filed to roll back the FDA's rules on how the drug can be prescribed. A ruling by a three-judge panel of the 5th U.S. Circuit Court of Appeals on May 1st threatened access to the pill through telemedicine visits and mail delivery. But tonight, the High Court granted emergency requests by two drug makers of the pill to block the lower court ruling for now while a lawsuit plays out. Medication abortions account for nearly two-thirds of all abortions in the U.S. as of 2023, the last year for which statistics are available. President Trump and Chinese leader Xi Jinping met in Beijing today, discussing the war in Iran, global trade, and energy security. But as NPR's Tamara Keith reports, it doesn't appear that the talks between the two yielded any significant progress.
6: On Thursday, Trump and Xi held a bilateral meeting that for a time included CEOs from top U.S. corporations. Then in the evening at a formal banquet, the two leaders toasted each other and the relationship between their nations. Trump made clear he wants this visit to be the start of a longer dialogue.
7: Tonight it is my honor to extend an invitation to you and Madam Peng to visit us at the White House this September 24th.
6: Before Trump heads to the airport, the leaders are set to take a friendship photo and share a bilateral tea and lunch. No deals have been announced yet, but there's still time. Tamara Keith, NPR News, Beijing.
5: Cuba's facing a new energy crisis and rising protests. While the Cubans blame the U.S. for blocking energy deliveries, the State Department says it's their communist rulers who are responsible for the humanitarian crisis on the island. NPR's Michelle Kellerman has more.
8: Cuba's energy minister says that the oil donated from Russia, which the U.S. allowed in late March, has now run out. Venezuela and Mexico stopped sending fuel earlier this year because of the threat of U.S. tariffs. The State Department doesn't call this a blockade, however, writing in a statement to NPR that, quote, "The false narrative of a blockade against Cuba is just one of the many lies spread by the failing dictatorship on the island." The U.S. has offered Cuba $100 million in aid to be distributed by the Catholic Church or other aid groups as it pushes for what it calls meaningful reforms to Cuba's communist system. Michelle Kellerman, NPR News, the State Department.
5: For the third day in a row, Russia launched a massive drone and missile attack on Ukraine, demolishing an apartment building in Kyiv, killing at least nine and wounding dozens of others. You're listening to NPR News from Washington. Colleges are sounding the alarm over two related challenges facing the industry: federal funding cuts and a diminished talent pipeline. From member station GBH in Boston, Kirk Carapeza reports MIT President Sally Kornbluth says federal research dollars aren't flowing the way they typically do.
9: In a video message, Kornbluth says research funding from private sources is nowhere near enough to make up for the 20% drop in federal support that MIT is dealing with. As a result, she says university-sponsored research is down 10% compared to this time last year.
10: That is a striking loss for one of the most influential and productive research communities in the world.
9: Kornbluth says MIT saw a nearly 20% drop in new graduate student enrollment this year and expects the decline to continue next year. Other research universities have expressed similar concern over mounting funding pressures and immigration and visa policies affecting international students. For NPR News, I'm Kurt Carapeza in Boston.
5: High gas prices and rising prices at the grocery store, fueled by the ongoing war in Iran, left shoppers slowing their spending in April, but that doesn't mean no shopping. The Commerce Department says retail sales rose 0.5% last month, a sharp slowdown from the 1.6% growth in March. The biggest category gainers in April, aside from essentials, clothing and furniture, though economists worry that spending on non-essentials will drop as the prices rise. I'm Janine Herbst, NPR News in Washington.
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0: This is All Things Considered from NPR News. I'm Sasha Pfeiffer in Washington.
1: And I'm Elsa Chang in Culver City, California. Defense Secretary Pete Hegseth is butting heads with Democratic Senator Mark Kelly of Arizona again, this time over Kelly's recent statements that the U.S. is depleting its weapons supply in this war with Iran. Here's Kelly on CBS's Face the Nation.

0: Peg said was that Kelly, quote, blabbed about a classified Pentagon briefing. This whole exchange does raise questions about the state of the Pentagon's weapons stockpile, and so we have called up someone to talk about just that. Barbara Starr, former CNN Pentagon correspondent and current senior fellow at the USC Annenberg Center on Communication, Leadership, and Policy. Welcome.
1: Well, thank you for having me.
0: First off, Barbara, I just want to address what Secretary Hegseth said about Senator Kelly. Was this classified information that Kelly disclosed, do you think?
1: I don't think you can make a strong case that it's classified to say we've expended weapons in this war. I mean, this is something every single day the Pentagon was talking about, firing weapons against Iranian targets. What becomes classified is if the senator was to get into extreme detail about how much is left in the stockpile, specific munitions, how much they have of this or that. And I didn't see that he got into that kind of detail.
0: Right. Okay, well, getting into a little more detail, but not from Senator Kelly, I saw an analysis last month from the Center for Strategic and International Studies that said that the military had used up quite a bit of its stockpile, and it listed various categories. I mean, how close are we actually to just running out of weapons at this point after starting this war with Iran?
1: Well, the Pentagon's view is that we're not close, that we have plenty left. But a reality check here. The U.S. has relied a great deal on using its precision weapons stocks, and as those go lower, there has to be a plan in place, both the money, the funding, and the production capability to replenish those stocks.

0: These are the things that our allies are using in the Gulf. Everybody needs to get more of this back into the stockpile.
1: Okay, so paint a picture for us. Can you just put in plain terms what kind of potential future conflicts is the U.S. potentially unprepared for, given the supply of the weapons that you have just named?
0: Well, I think that's the key question right now, is if the stockpiles are not topped off, which right now they don't appear to be, can the U.S. simultaneously prosecute wars in Asia, that means China or North Korea, the Gulf against Iran, and in Europe against Russia? We think that's not very likely, but let's face it, in both Europe, where the U.S. is supporting Ukraine, and in the Middle East, they're already using up weapons. It's a key reason the stockpile is diminished.
1: Well, are you hearing anything from your Pentagon sources about their concern over the U.S. weapons stockpile?
0: Well, you know, it's interesting. Even Pete Hegseth on Capitol Hill in the last few days said it's got to get replenished and it's going to take months. He claims there's a plan to do it, but they're going to need funding. I think one of the most interesting wrinkles here is we're seeing both the Army and the Navy

0: Congress has to act on it.
1: Do you think Hegseth's estimate that this could take months for the stockpile to replenish, is that a fair estimate? Do you have a sense?
0: Well, I think for some weapons, possibly, but for the so-called smart weapons, the very

0: that's going to take billions of dollars. I don't know that anybody has a solid estimate.
1: Yeah.
0: And it's going to be months, if not years. And by the time you replenish, the U.S. is going to be on to the next generation of those weapons. So this is going to be a problem that will ripple through the Pentagon for years to come.
1: Barbara Starr, former CNN Pentagon correspondent and current senior fellow at the USC Annenberg Center on Communication Leadership and Policy. Thank you very much.
0: Thanks for having me.
2: Here's what it sounded like all week outside 10 Downing Street, the home of the British Prime Minister, who is struggling to keep his job. Prime Minister Keir Starmer's centre-left Labour Party got trounced in local elections last week. Some lawmakers want to replace Starmer, but they're mired in infighting over who should succeed him. NPR's Lauren Freyer is at our bureau in London. Hi, Lauren.
3: Hi there.
2: So this has been a very tumultuous week in British politics. How would you describe the mood there?
3: It has been whiplash. Markets have gone haywire. People worry this is a return to the revolving door of prime ministers. You know, this country had five prime ministers in less than 7 years. Starmer's election 2 summers ago was billed as a return to sort of boring stability, and lately it has been anything but. We had this extraordinary scene yesterday when King Charles visited Parliament, read aloud the prime minister's agenda for the next year. We don't know if the prime minister will be in office to implement it. One lawmaker summed up the mood in Parliament best.
4: What on earth are we all doing here?
3: That's Kemi Badenoch, leader of the opposition Conservatives, talking about just how exasperated voters are feeling.
4: The country is angry with the entire political class, all of us here. They are not happy with how we have been doing politics.
3: I mean, you might recognize some of that sentiment from U.S. voters, you know, on your side
2: yes,
3: of the pond.
2: Yes, very much so.
3: Here, it has fueled support for anti-establishment parties who, as you mentioned, trounced Labour and Conservatives, the two traditional parties, last week in municipal elections. A real blow to the two-party system.
2: Yeah, so tell us more. Who did well in those elections?
3: A far-right anti-immigrant party made particularly big gains, and that has sent the political establishment into a frenzy over how to stop the far-right from doing the same in national elections, which are expected 3 years from now. Starmer had a huge majority, and polls show voters don't think he has delivered on promises to increase government services, lower the cost of living. You know, he says a lot of that has been outside of his control, the Iran war, tariffs from the Trump administration. He spoke to The Nation earlier this week.
5: I know that people are frustrated by the state of Britain, frustrated by politics, and some people frustrated with me.
3: He's basically asking for more time to win over what he called his doubters, but his party is thinking of replacing him.
2: And Lauren, who's on the list of possible replacements?
3: That is the big question. Health Secretary Wes Streeting quit the cabinet today. He might throw in his hat into the ring. Today, former Deputy Prime Minister Angela Rayner said she's been cleared of wrongdoing in this tax scandal that forced her out of the cabinet last year. She might now challenge her old boss, Starmer. And there's also Andy Burnham. He's a popular mayor of Manchester. He's nicknamed the King of the North. Manchester's in northern England. And he may now run in a special election to become an MP, which would make him eligible to challenge Starmer. But only if Starmer allows him to run in that election, which he's expected to do, and if he wins, and that's no guarantee. None of these contenders has filed an official challenge to Starmer. If they do, they'd need support of 20% of their fellow Labour MPs. Then the party would hold a sort of primary. You know, people registered as Labour members would vote. Starmer would be part of that. So this will be a very long process. It will probably take all summer, and it could possibly even end with Starmer staying in office after all of that.
2: That is NPR's Lauren Freyer in London. Lauren, thank you for covering this.
3: You're welcome.
1: That's music from Weezer's 1994 Blue Album. It's one of 25 new additions to the National Recording Registry at the Library of Congress. Others added this year include music from Ray Charles, Gladys Knight and the Pips, Reba McEntire, and the video game Doom. NPR's Elizabeth Blair tells us about some of the other selections to be preserved for future generations.
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8: To everything, turn, turn, turn. There is a season, turn.
6: And The Devil Went Down to Georgia by the Charlie Daniels Band from 1979.
9: And if you win, you get this shiny fiddle made of gold. But if devil get your soul.
6: Defining Sounds of American History and Culture is how the Library of Congress describes the National Recording Registry. In the early 1980s, the carefree Go-Go's captured the MTV generation's party vibe.
10: We felt like we were going to conquer the world as kids.
6: Lead singer Belinda Carlisle told the Library of Congress she is thrilled the Go-Go's have a spot on the National Recording Registry, especially for people who visit the site 100 years from now.
10: I know, I would love that 100 years.

0: This year's only non-musical addition to the registry is from 1971, the Mutual Broadcasting System's coverage of the so-called Fight of the Century between boxing heavyweights Joe Frazier and Muhammad Ali.
1: When you tell Joe he can come out smoking, because I ain't going to be joking. I'll be testing and a poking.
0: Ali lost to Frazier that day, but went on to win their next two matches. The Library of Congress says all of the additions to the National Recording Registry are treasures worthy of preservation for all time. Now, some of the additions by megastars like Taylor Swift and Beyoncé might not seem to be at risk of disappearing. But a library spokesperson says as digital formats change over the next 100 years, digital data can be lost if we don't update the format or make sure there's a way to play it back. Elizabeth Blair, NPR News.
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1: From NPR News, this is All Things Considered. I'm Elsa Chang.
2: And I'm Mary Louise Kelly. Picture this. It's the 1990s. You're living in Moscow, post-Soviet Russia. There is money to be made, power to be grabbed and wielded. That's the backdrop for the new movie, The Wizard of the Kremlin. It's based on a novel of the same name, which charts the rise of Russia's real-life President Vladimir Putin and of a fictional character named Vadim Baranov, who rises from obscurity to become Putin's right-hand man.
3: Hi, Mary Louise.
2: Hi. So Vadim, as I noted, the character you're playing is fictional. But am I right in thinking he was inspired by a very real Kremlin aide, Vladislav Surkov?
3: Yes. So this film originates from a book, a very wonderful book by Giuliano D'Ampoli. He based part of the character of Vadim Baranov on Vladislav Surkov, who you can read about and is a very interesting, complex figure. But it is not just Vadim Baranov. So my work in preparation was not only studying Surkov, but sort of many men of power and influence in that sphere, especially in the sort of philosophical, political space. And one of the big differences between my character and Surkov, and why I could not just base it on Surkov, is their backstory is really different. And for some reason, it was important to the author and then the screenwriters to represent a male figure who has seen his previous male figures sort of be swallowed by Russia. So my character's grandfather was an aristocrat who fell to the Bolsheviks, and his father was sort of a good boy communist who then fell with communism. And so that's a very different setup from Surkov, and as an actor, that's just an incredibly important point of view to embrace, because
2: because you need to know the whole backstory.
3: Yeah, that's a person who doesn't want to be lost to their times, but a person who wants to be a part of them.
2: Well, and I've reported from Russia. I've spent a lot of time reading and studying about Russia and its history and current politics. I was not familiar with Surkov. Were you before?
3: I was not. I did study some Russian literature in college, actually, and I did a BBC miniseries of War and Peace, the Tolstoy novel, which I think is you know, maybe the greatest novel ever written, and I loved it. And I got to spend some time in Russia working on that. This was quite a long time ago. But no, Surkov certainly operated from the shadows.
2: So your co-star in the film is Jude Law, playing Vladimir Putin. I thought he totally nailed Putin's walk, the cold stare, the mannerisms. It did make me wonder which is harder as an actor. I can see the challenge of playing someone as famous as Vladimir Putin and trying to nail him without tipping into caricature. Right. I can also see the challenge of playing a character like Vadim, where you've got a blank slate.
3: Yes. Well, to Jude's credit, I think what a challenge, and I think he met it so well. I loved working with him. He's also a wonderful collaborator. And I don't know that one is more challenging, which is not the most fun answer, but what I mean is there's something really nice about trying to capture somebody else's essence and having a model for that, having research, having all these sort of resources and vibrations. And then there's also something really wonderful about creating somebody probably more from your imagination, yourself, your intuition. And so I know whenever I've played somebody who is real, I get a lot from it, actually. I quite enjoy that, but I wouldn't want it to be every time out.
2: The movie takes us to St. Petersburg and inside the Internet Research Agency, the troll farm that was real but created fake social media posts and all kinds of disinformation to try to influence foreign politics. Americans, of course, will remember the 2016 U.S. presidential election and all of the things we were learning about the Internet Research Agency. Your character delivered a sermon on the way out of the troll farm in St. Petersburg, and he said something I want you to explain. He says it's like a wire. You twist it one way and then the other way until it breaks. Explain.
3: Well, that's a great question, Mary Louise. So what I get from that now, meaning not just pushing left or pushing right, it's about pushing both ways. And I think you are creating weakness, especially by not inciting violence, but anger, resentment, contempt, you know, the divide. I think maybe the weaker the middle will become.
2: So I want to talk a little bit about the ending, without giving anything away about the ending. I think it is fair to say your character, Vadim, seems by the end to regret his role as Spin Doctor, regret his role in elevating Putin to power. Is that fair?
3: Yes, I think so, but I want to be careful with that because I think it was important for us, and I think the film accomplishes this in the end, not to forgive him or over ask for sympathy from the audience, if that makes sense.
2: Meaning what, that he owns what he did?
3: No, I don't quite think he does. I think there's an act of atonement in telling his story, but I also think that this is a person who would love to be a book on his shelf someday. And just while we're going towards the end of the film, I want to highlight one moment, which I'd be curious if you felt this, but I found it particularly interesting to watch him play with his daughter. For me, when I saw the film, I realized it was also a film about complicity in some way. And I think that moment gave that to me because how many people in the world are making decisions that we might not only disagree with, but then are going home to their, you know, partner or child or dog. And it's a very hard thing to put together.
2: Do you mean the contrast between the complicity of all of the dirty business that he got involved with and then going home to the innocence and beauty of the love with his young daughter?
3: I do, and I think I mean it's a lot easier for us to just see for something to just be good or bad. And I found it just sort of that late in the film challenging to watch him play with his daughter.
2: And see all the goodness that was in there somewhere.
3: Maybe, yeah. I don't even want to go that far with him, but, you know, yes.
2: Well, and I guess what intrigued me is, you know, we were talking about the troll farm and fake information, disinformation, trying to influence foreign politics. If you're Vladimir Putin, it worked out, right? He got what he wanted.
3: That's true.

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1: During a summit here in China, President Trump stopped by a centuries-old landmark called the Temple of Heaven. His limousine also rolled past some of the wilder skyscrapers built in recent years. What does the architecture of Beijing reveal about a changing China? We'll look around on the next Morning Edition from NPR News.

0: All Things Considered from NPR News. I'm Elsa Chang.
1: And I'm Sasha Pfeiffer. The Trump administration is treating gun rights as civil rights and going after local jurisdictions it says are violating the right to bear arms.
0: But some cities are pushing back.
2: We will not roll back a common sense policy that has kept weapons of war off of these city streets for 37 years.
1: First News.
3: Live from NPR News in New York City, I'm Doahui Saikautel. The U.S. commander in charge of military operations against Iran disputes a report that Iran still has most of its missile stockpile intact.

0: Members of the Senate Armed Services Committee pressed Admiral Cooper about a recent Washington Post story saying Iran still had 70% of its missiles remaining. Cooper said he disagreed with that figure and then went on to say,
1: "If I give you just a couple of examples, the defense industrial base, where their drones and their missiles and their navy were degraded by 90%, they have about 10% left."
0: Cooper also said he has plenty of weapons on hand if the fighting with Iran resumes. While a ceasefire remains in place, there's no sign of a breakthrough in peace talks, and the critical Strait of Hormuz remains closed. Greg Myrie, NPR News, Washington.
2: Wisconsin is the latest state to ban government employees from using insider information on prediction markets. Sarah Lear of Wisconsin Public Radio reports the governor signed the order today.
3: Online platforms like Polymarket and Kalshi allow users to put money on the outcome of real-world events like, when will a tornado hit? Will Wisconsin's next governor be a Republican or Democrat? In some cases, those wagers can raise ethical concerns for government workers. The order by Wisconsin Governor Tony Evers applies to more than 30,000 state executive branch workers. It bans those employees from using insider knowledge that they gain through their jobs as a way to make money in prediction markets. Other states, including Illinois, Maryland, California, and New York, have put similar restrictions in place for state workers. For NPR News, I'm Sarah Lear in Madison, Wisconsin.
2: And this is NPR News from New York City. Schools across the U.S. are awaiting new federal nutrition standards that could change how they prepare food for students. The USDA is updating its rules based on the Trump administration's new national dietary guidelines, as NPR's Joe Hernandez reports.
4: Those guidelines announced by Health Secretary Robert F. Kennedy Jr. and other top Trump officials urge Americans to avoid highly processed foods and prioritize protein at every meal. Yet school cafeterias often rely on pre-made food to feed students, and protein is usually a district's most expensive ingredient. School nutrition directors say the new standards will have to account for the fact that many districts are already working with tight budgets. The USDA has not yet released the new standards, and when they do, they'll be subject to a public comment period. The National School Lunch Program fed some 30 million children last year. Joe Hernandez, NPR News.
2: The blues and soul legend Clarence Carter has died at the age of 90. His death was confirmed by the Head of Fame Studios in Muscle Shoals, Alabama, where Carter's Grammy Award-winning song, Patches, the story of a farm boy and his papa,

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1: From NPR News, this is All Things Considered. I'm Elsa Chang in Culver City, California.
2: And I'm Sasha Pfeiffer in Washington. The Trump administration is making a point of treating gun rights as civil rights. Last year, it created a special Second Amendment section in the Civil Rights Division of the Justice Department.

0: Now it's going after local jurisdictions that it says are violating the right to bear arms. NPR's Martin Costi joins us now to explain this new approach. Hi, Martin.
1: Hi, Sasha.
0: This Second Amendment section in the DOJ, what does it do?
1: Well, it's part of the Civil Rights Division. You know, that's the division of the DOJ you've heard about for years that, traditionally sues local authorities over things like racial discrimination or excessive force by police departments. But now they're taking that playbook and using it in defense of gun rights. The new section's mission is, as they say it, to ensure that law-abiding American citizens may responsibly possess, carry, and use firearms. And the most high-profile example of this so far is their

0: roll back a common sense policy that has kept weapons of war off of these city streets for 37 years? No.
1: Martin, as you know, these local and state bans on guns like AR-15s have been challenged by gun rights groups before. What changes now that the Justice Department is suing?
2: Yeah, you're right. You know, private groups, gun rights advocates have been challenging these bans for a while, and they've mostly lost on appeal. But the legal question is still a live one. The Supreme Court has been reviewing some potential cases involving AR-15 bans, looking at whether to take one of them up maybe next term. And if they do, the gun rights groups people are optimistic because there's this doctrine the Supreme Court has developed over the last few years called common use, which gives special protection to weapons that have become a normal everyday thing to have that aren't exotic or dangerous enough to justify restrictions. And the gun groups say semi-automatic rifles like AR-15s are in common use. Millions of people own them. And with the Justice Department now making this argument, they think they're in a better position than ever to make that argument. I talked about this with Aidan Johnston. He's the chief lobbyist for Gun Owners of America. And his organization would like to see even more pro-gun moves by the Trump administration, but they are very happy about this civil rights approach.
3: I think that the courts definitely look at the government as a plaintiff differently. And so I think it's going to be a huge deal to see the Civil Rights Division and the Department of Justice on the side of the Second Amendment in federal court. That especially will have a lot of weight when we get up to the Supreme Court level.
1: What is the view of gun safety or gun control advocates about the administration's civil rights approach to this?
2: Well, they're not so happy, as you'd imagine. The group known as Brady called the Second Amendment section a diversion of scarce resources from what it considers, quote, traditional and historical discrimination issues. Gun control groups also wonder, where does this end? If the administration is going to push to expand the scope of Second Amendment rights to mean there can't be bans on semi-automatic rifles or large ammunition magazines, which are often used in these mass shootings, then does that all

0: like the Gun Owners of America, and right now they believe they have the legal momentum on defining gun rights more broadly.
1: That is NPR's Martin Kosty. Thank you.
0: You're welcome.
1: The race between the U.S. and China on artificial intelligence is top of mind this week with President Trump in Beijing. So far, the Trump administration's approach to AI has been to prioritize innovation and root out any regulations around the technology. But there has been a shift in rhetoric from the president and others in his orbit. NPR White House correspondent Deepa Shivaram reports.
2: President Trump hit the ground running on AI when he came back into the White House last year, and safety around the technology wasn't part of the equation. In his first trip abroad, Vice President J.D. Vance scolded European countries for their strict regulations around AI. He talked about it in an episode of the All In podcast last year with then White House AI czar David Sacks.
3: America is done with the overregulating, with the constant worrying about the future. We're going to lean into the future. We're going to embrace the future and try to make sure America dominates in the future. And that's such a radical departure from both the safetyism of the Biden administration, but also, frankly, the safetyism of a lot of our friends in Europe.
2: Within his first days, Trump revoked the Biden administration's executive order on creating safeguards around AI development. The administration even renamed the government's AI Safety Institute to the Center for AI Standards and Innovation. Since then, Trump has stomped on some state efforts to pass their own AI laws, saying a, quote, patchwork of regulation would be too complicated. But in recent weeks, the White House has been sending a different message.
4: There are a lot of good things, but we have to be careful with it. Like everything else, we have to be careful with it.
2: That was Trump on Fox News a few weeks ago. In the same interview, he said, quote, there should be regulations on AI. The shift in rhetoric comes after AI company Anthropic sounded the alarm about their latest model, Mythos. The technology is powerful, but too powerful to release to the public, Anthropic said, because of cybersecurity concerns. The White House soon jumped into action. White House Chief of Staff Susie Wiles met with Anthropic's CEO at the White House, and administration officials started warning banks of the risks that could come from technology like Mythos, using words that they haven't used before, like safety. Here's Treasury Secretary Scott Bessent in an interview on Fox News.
5: There is a very important calculus here between innovation and safety. And at the U.S. government, we're going to make sure that things stay safe.
2: The sudden concern over AI safety came as a surprise to Kyle Chan. He's an expert in China and tech policy at the Brookings Institution.
6: Safety had become a bad word. And people started using words like AI security instead to try to get around that. And now safety is front and center again. So it's a dramatic reversal from just a year ago.
2: Alondra Nelson, who led the Office of Science and Technology Policy in the Biden administration, says this rhetoric shift also comes as AI is starting to be a political problem for Trump. Polling shows Americans have become more skeptical about AI and want more regulations.
7: The Trump administration is really looking ahead to the midterm elections and thinking about, you know, what might be done to sort of help the public see that these issues are being addressed.
2: But the ongoing AI race with China means there are still some in the administration who don't want regulations because they're concerned about slowing innovation and alienating tech leaders who Trump is cozy with. Still, the Trump administration is considering an executive order that addresses issues of safety and security. The White House has said any discussion of an executive order is speculative, and any policy announcement would come from the president. But actual regulation of AI will have to come from Congress, though there's no indication of that happening anytime soon. Deepa Shivaram, NPR News, Washington.

0: You're listening to All Things Considered from NPR News. Representatives of Israel and Lebanon are holding talks in Washington today to try to end the war in southern Lebanon. Despite a ceasefire, Israeli forces occupying southern Lebanon are still clashing with the Iranian-based militia Hezbollah. This latest round of talks comes as the UN says nearly a quarter of Lebanon's population faces severe food insecurity. The Lebanese government says Israeli attacks have destroyed more than 20% of farmland in the south of the country. NPR's Jane Araf and Jawad Rizkallah have more.
1: At a nonprofit kitchen, Serena, the chief cook, is making a meal for 2,000. She sautés slivered almonds in margarine in a huge aluminum pot outside at the nonprofit organization Ahla Fawda. It's a pasta dish with yogurt, garlic, and dried mint.
2: We just added the shell pasta into the hot water.
1: Lebanese comfort food to be served to displaced families in shelters. Serena, who's 25, had her own home destroyed by Israel. She asks that NPR not use her full name for fear of Israeli retaliation. This is the second war with Israel in 2 years Lebanon has faced.
3: It's way worse than last time because there's less food.
1: Donations are down. And because of the war in Iran and the war here, food prices are up. Serena points to stacked black plastic bins. Each holds about 22 pounds of produce.
3: A basket of cucumbers and a basket of tomatoes is about $190.
2: How much did it used to be?
3: A little under half that.
1: Higher fuel and shipping costs because of the blockade in the Strait of Hormuz have had a big impact. Around the world, more people are going hungry. Bob Kitchen, emergency director of the International Rescue Committee, the IRC, is visiting Lebanon from the U.S. He says aid groups are trying to carve out a humanitarian corridor in the Strait of Hormuz.
4: What it would look like would be ships being designated humanitarian vessels and being given permission by both sides of the conflict, by the Iranians and by the United States, and they would be given safe passage.
1: He says cuts by the U.S. and other countries have led to budgets of major aid organizations being slashed in half in the last 6 months, even as need rises. Many Lebanese were already hard hit.
4: It's an affordability issue that people, because they've been dislocated from their fields, they've been dislocated from their jobs, they couldn't afford much even before the conflict. They don't have the resources to be able to afford to feed their families.
1: At one of the IRC projects in the Bekaa Valley, Rania Haroub says this is what parents tell her.
5: They need clothes, they need food, because only they're served one meal per day.
1: Because there's a huge increase in trauma, the IRC is doing psychosocial support for displaced families. Here, children are gathered around a small table with pencil crayons. A shy 5-year-old girl has drawn herself as a stick figure floating outside a house. Aya Mohammed from the IRC explains.
6: Hello, now they are outside home, so they are growing themselves outside the home. Some of them lost their houses, and it's not the first experience when they leave their houses.
1: Some have also lost friends and relatives, and the ability to go to school. Their parents have lost the means to take care of their families. All of this in a country that has relied heavily on aid, now with much less of it to go around. Jane Araf, NPR News, in the Bekaa Valley, Lebanon.
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0: From NPR News, this is All Things Considered. I'm Sasha Pfeiffer.
1: And I'm Elsa Chang. Okay, New York City is expensive. I mean, no duh, right? And getting playoff tickets to see the Knicks at Madison Square Garden, even in the nosebleed seats, is not cheap. And so many Knicks fans have instead tried to see their home team at away games, as in outside New York. In fact, so many Knicks fans made the trip down to Philadelphia last weekend that people there called that a fan invasion. Oh, and just an aside, New York did sweep Philly in 4 games out of 7. Okay, time out. I will get back to the topic at hand. We're going to talk about these Knicks fan invasions with James L. Edwards III, who covers the Knicks for The Athletic. Welcome, welcome.
2: I appreciate you having me. Thank you very much.
1: Thank you for being here. Wait, but I do want to go back to Philly for a second. What was the scene there like on Sunday when the Knicks finished them off?
2: It was truly an invasion. I think that is the greatest way to put it. The best scene I could set is Philadelphia 76ers star Joel Embiid was shown on the Jumbotron during his warm-ups, and the arena was littered with booze. That goes to tell you how outnumbered Philadelphia fans were in their own arena.
1: Yeah. Okay, well, does the math actually work out that playoff tickets are cheaper in other cities if you factor in travel and lodging, meals on the road? Are Knicks tickets really that expensive at home?
2: They are very expensive, and even more so in the postseason. And if you factor in proximity, Philadelphia is the closest NBA city to New York City. It's a 90-minute drive. You can get there by train easily. You can get there by car easily. And these tickets at these other arenas just aren't as expensive as it is inside Madison Square Garden. So if you're a Knicks fan, there's a chance you could get tickets plus hotel plus transportation for, if not the same price as going to a game at Madison Square Garden, it's certainly a talking point amongst opposing fan bases when they are facing the Knicks because of the, I guess you would say, the outpour of Knicks fans that show up to these places.
1: Yeah, because who wants to be booed when you're playing a home game, right?
2: Exactly. And I do think there are a few things that factor into this, and I like to lead with love. And this New York Knicks franchise is famous for the city it played in as opposed to the success on the court. The fan base is very loyal, very passionate. And the other thing that I think people kind of ignore is New York City is by far the biggest city by population in the United States. So
1: right.
2: It shouldn't be that much of a surprise that there are that many Knicks fans.
1: And we're talking about fans with the disposable income to travel, to watch.
2: Exactly.
1: Yeah. Well, are other teams doing something to push back on all this? Like, can they impose some sort of residency requirement for buying playoff tickets at, like, their home arenas?
2: Yes, there is a tactic that teams have used. They try to give first dibs in the majority of the tickets to people within certain zip codes, right? Now, with that said, This is the second time in a row the Knicks have made the Eastern Conference Finals. A lot of fans are very excited about the possibility of this team getting to the finals for the first time since 99. So there is a real world where a lot of fans do travel for these.
1: Yeah.
2: And things of that nature.
1: You just nailed it, because the last time the Knicks won an NBA championship was 1973, right?
2: Yes.
1: Okay. So, I mean, how are they looking this year? And is that the reason fans are getting super hardcore?
2: They look really good. I mean, you could honestly say the most dominant playoff team so far. Oklahoma City, who was the title favorites, hasn't lost yet. But New York has won 7 playoff games in a row by an average margin of victory of 26.4 points. Now, winning the NBA championship is going to be a different beast. The Oklahoma City Thunder are a very, very good team. But this New York Knicks team, it feels like now or never. And they really do have an opportunity to at the very least, make a competitive finals appearance. The odds of them flaming out in the Eastern Conference Finals seem low this year as compared to last year.
1: All right. That's encouraging.
2: Yeah.
1: James L. Edwards III, the Knicks beat reporter for The Athletic. Thank you so, so much.
2: I appreciate you having me. Thank you.
0: The World Cup is back this summer, and even if you don't care about the sport, you may care about the official 2026 World Cup song.
1: It's Die Die by Shakira and Nigerian artist Burna Boy.
0: FIFA announced today that for the first time, there will be a World Cup halftime show during the final match.
1: That's right. It's going to feature Madonna, BTS, and of course, the queen of World Cup music, Shakira.
0: We've come to expect hits from the World Cup. It's a trend that basically began in 1998 with Ricky Martin's smash hit, La Copa de la Vida.
1: Oh, yeah. There have been many hits since then, including songs that were not the official FIFA song for the tournament, like Waving Flag by K-Non in 2010. When I get older, I will be stronger. They'll
0: call me freedom, just like a waving flag. And there's the Shakira song sitting at more than 4.5 billion views on YouTube, Waka Waka.
1: Love that song. Okay, but sometimes a World Cup song is a big miss. Like a penalty kick that goes way over the net, if you will.
0: In March, FIFA released Lighter by Jelly Roll and Karine Leon. Never

0: disappointed with that one. The YouTube comments were filled with messages like, the best part of this song is when it ends. And other messages like, Shakira, save us!
1: Over time, there's kind of a built-up expectation about what a World Cup song is going to be. The context is a football stadium full of people shouting, singing songs, you know, going nuts. And Jelly Rolls just felt like super flat.
2: That's Brent Keogh. He's a musician who teaches music and sound design at the University of Technology, Sydney, Australia.
1: From a sort of pulse perspective, it's just a slow... There wasn't that sense of, like, the world flavors all coming together.
3: Same old boots, but they're off the ground. Never try to catch me now.
0: So what is the recipe for a great World Cup song? And what makes Shakira so good at it?
1: A lot of them

0: She's also good at kind of incorporating elements or gestures towards other cultures. So she can kind of pull on these things and bring it into this global pop package.
1: So the Queen of the World Cup heard the call of the people. The official World Cup song, Dai Dai, is out tonight. 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

0: China can make a good deal with U.S. if it's money. Don't touch upon Taiwan, Hong Kong, Xinjiang, and Tibet.
1: As President Trump visits Beijing, we'll hear about the status of his talks with China's president.
2: For Thursday, May 14th, this is All Things Considered from NPR News.
1: I'm Sasha Pfeiffer.
2: And I'm Elsa Chang. When ICE cracked down in Minneapolis, donations poured in to help immigrants pay for rent and groceries. That giving has mostly ended, but the need has not.
3: It's all gone. It's like, literally, the bank account's empty.
1: Also, what would it mean nationally if the Supreme Court puts restrictions on the abortion pill mifepristone?
2: Plus, how sunscreens of the future might come from fish.
4: So this opens the door to sunscreens that will not make you pasty white.
1: And the genetic superpowers of plants.
2: That's all coming up after this summary of the day's news.
5: Live from NPR News in Washington, I'm Janine Herbst. The Supreme Court tonight granted an emergency request from two drug makers of the

0: order ban telemedicine visits and delivery by mail. NPR's Selena Simmons-Duffin has more.
1: Since the Supreme Court overturned Roe v. Wade nearly 4 years ago, telemedicine abortion has grown and grown, and it now accounts for a quarter of all abortions in the country. Some of those abortions are happening in states with bans, but residents of states where abortion is legal are also making use of the flexibility of telemedicine to access abortion. I've talked to people who live in remote parts of California, in Georgia, and Louisiana, who all use telemedicine abortion and were grateful they had that option.
0: NPR's Selena Simmons-Duffin reporting. The High Court is allowing that access to continue while the case plays out. Justices Clarence Thomas and Samuel Alito dissented, but the court didn't explain its reasoning nor disclose the vote count. U.S. Central Command says it's not investigating most allegations of Iranian civilians killed by U.S. airstrikes. NPR's Quill Lawrence reports Admiral Brad Cooper addressed the matter during testimony before a Senate committee.
2: Admiral Cooper said that one incident at the start of the war is still under investigation to determine if the U.S. was responsible for an airstrike on an Iranian girls' school that killed 175 people, most of them children. Democratic Senator Kirsten Gillibrand pressed Cooper about other cases.
3: How many schools have we bombed?
4: There is one active civilian casualty investigation from the 13,629 munitions.
3: So how do you explain the publicly available information that 22 schools have been hit and multiple hospitals?
4: There's no way that we can corroborate that. No indication of that whatsoever, Senator.
2: Cooper said the Pentagon is not investigating any of the other incidents. Quill Lawrence, NPR News.
0: Senators passed a resolution today to withhold their own pay during future government shutdowns. NPR's Ava Berger reports the move brings them in line with most federal employees who receive back pay only when the government reopens.
5: The resolution was approved by voice without any senators objecting. Senator John Kennedy, the Louisiana Republican, called his measure a, quote, shared sacrifice with other federal employees.

0: work out our issues.
1: Congress reopened the Department of Homeland Security last month after the agency went unfunded for more than 70 days. Kennedy's measure, which won't apply to House members, will take effect after the midterm elections. Ava Berger, NPR News, The Capitol.
2: U.S. futures contracts are trading flat at this hour. You're listening to NPR News. U.S. Border Patrol Chief Michael Banks has resigned, telling Fox News it's effective immediately. That agency secures the U.S. border. Banks has served as chief since President Trump returned to office, and there's no word on who will replace him. Controversy over actions by the agency led to that partial government shutdown of the Department of Homeland Security in April that's still going on. It's after Democratic lawmakers refused to approve funds for DHS until certain policies are changed. The World Cup is taking a page from the Super Bowl. For the first time, this year's final match will include a special halftime performance with major star power. NPR's Isabella Gomez Sarmiento has more.
3: Madonna, Shakira, and the K-pop group BTS will headline the World Cup halftime show. The lineup was curated by Coldplay's Chris Martin and features three artists currently in the global spotlight. Shakira just released her fourth official World Cup song, Die Die, featuring the Nigerian singer Burna Boy. BTS is back after a years-long hiatus with a chart-topping new album, Arirang, and a global tour. In July, Madonna will release the new album Confessions 2, a sequel to her 2005 hit Confessions on a Dance Floor. The World Cup final will take place July 19th in New Jersey. The halftime show will support an education fundraising initiative led by FIFA and the nonprofit Global Citizen. Isabella Gomez Sarmiento, NPR News.
2: Wall Street higher by the closing bell. The Dow up 370 points. The Nasdaq up 232. I'm Janine Herbst, and you're listening to NPR News from Washington.
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5: This is KTDB FM 89.7 in Pine Hill, New Mexico. 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

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Probate Judge Aya Tha Yitra Hato Athago Bat I Ath.

state auditor ke yat o so right in Canada dis ninige adolto state treasurer ke to yat o so right in Canada become commissioner of public lands a

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0: jeopardize ties entirely. China hopes to control the Democratic Island one day. NPR's Jennifer Pack says the meeting is being touted as a success and that both sides can claim that because the bar was very low to begin with.
1: Analysts I spoke to say both sides really do want stability, but for very different reasons. On China's side, China just wants stability because internally there's a lot going on. So the economy is sluggish,